0: control of short-stay accommodation in Tasmania's housing crisis. Greens Deputy Leader Vicar Bailey says rising numbers of Airbnb-style properties are putting further pressure on an already tight rental market, pointing to new figures showing the number of short-stay homes in Hobart grew by 0.74% last quarter. And the inaugural Greater Hobart Small Business Excellence Awards have honoured 8 businesses, with D'Angelo Restaurante receiving the Business of the Year Chairman's Award. Over to sport, and Tasmania's VFLW side has suffered a 42-point loss to Geelong yesterday, with a poor second quarter proving costly. Despite the defeat, debutante Heidi Preshaw impressed with 8 tackles, as for the men meantime, they took a 39-point win over the GWS Giants.
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2: Good morning, I'm Matthew Layton. Voters are marking Labor down over its handling of immigration. A Resolve poll shows 54% believe the Albanese government is struggling with the issue, but Labor's core support is holding at 28%, ahead of One Nation on 26 and the Coalition on 23. Crime figure Fadi Hadara is fighting for life after being shot in what police say was a targeted attack while sitting in his car in Melbourne's west. The Ilana and Madeline Foundation wants other jurisdictions to follow New South Wales, saying its 270,000 firearm buyback should set the standard. The hunt for experienced hiker Lily Hooper is into its 6th day in the New South Wales Southern Highlands after she failed to return from a planned hike. And Sam Pang has walked away with the Gold Logie after winning over viewers across the country. He admits on 7, the most popular television personality tag still sits a little awkwardly with him.
3: It sits very uncomfortably, Mon. I'm not going to lie. It's very uncomfortable.
4: Clean clothes, a warm shower, a conversation. 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
2: Josh Fraser is now the red-hot favourite for the Carlton coaching job after the Blues locked in a wildcard spot with an 82-all draw against the Western Bulldogs. But Blues mid Sam Walsh says the playing group is staying well clear of the coaching call.
5: It's amazing how footy works for the 9, 10 weeks of the first half of the year. You're trying to defend your head coach in the media, and now the opposite question's getting asked about employing a head coach. So it's just a bit of a crazy year. The way Fraser's led this group, not made about himself, has been tremendous.
4: Great value lunch and dinner meals are at the Mornington Inn. 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
1: This is Heat Weather.
0: Partly cloudy with a top of 15 degrees in store for Hobart today. Tomorrow, much the same in 17. Then as for Wednesday, a shower or two with a top of 19 degrees. 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
1: 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That's when I knew that your heart was scarring. 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Like, wait, bing.

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8: You know what I've realised since I've just turned 30? Maturing is realising that Nickelback weren't all that bad. Is that controversial? I've got them on your playlist for today's lineup of Guilty Pleasures. So as we're just waiting at this red light together on the Brooker Highway, I'm going to hit play on Evacuate the Dance Floor, How You Remind Me, and right now, Janet Jackson together again. 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
18: Hi there, I'm Andrew Schell. Screen industry figures have warned Tassie risks damaging its reputation as a filmmaking destination amid concerns over significant changes at Screen Tasmania. The agency's staffing levels have fallen sharply following voluntary redundancies and contract departures linked to a wider government restructure. The government's told News Corp the situation will become clearer once the restructuring process is completed. Four more wild birds have tested positive to the H5 strain of bird flu overnight, bringing the state's total number of confirmed cases to 10 since last Wednesday. The infected crested terns and silver gulls were found on King Island. The Natural Resources and Environment Department says the detections were expected, with poultry flocks still unaffected. And the annual Surf Life Saving Tasmania Awards of Excellence over the weekend recognised some of the state's most dedicated lifesavers and athletes. Briefly to sport, the Devils are heading to their inaugural VFL finals campaign after defeating GWS by 39 points yesterday. The VFLW squad, meantime, lost to Geelong.
0: Hit National News.
16: Good morning, I'm Matthew Layton. Labor is warning the next election could decide the future of compulsory superannuation. The coalition wants workers to use super for a first home, while One Nation is already pushing for easier access. Barnaby Joyce says One Nation is not homophobic, insisting people's sexuality is their own business. It follows fresh attention on Pauline Hanson's decades-old criticism of Mardi Gras, which she stood by over the weekend.
19: We don't care what your sexuality is. It's your business, and that's basically what we're saying. Okay. And you asked me whether I'd go to the Mardi Gras. Probably not. In fact, you can absolutely bet I would not go to the Mardi Gras.
16: On 7 there, ferry workers are keeping pressure on over pay and conditions, with the first Brisbane River strike wrapping up at 11, and another stoppage planned from 4 till 6. And Sam Pang has capped off Logie's night with the biggest award of them all, the Gold Logie. Deborah Mailman, A Country Practice, and Andrew Denton entered the Hall of Fame.
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16: Essendon is expected to name its coach this week, and footy reporter Xander Maguire believes it's down to two candidates.
21: At the start of the weekend, neither Mark McVay or James Hurd had any indication of whether they were going to be the senior coach. So this is running right until the line, and maybe that supports the theory that Essendon were waiting until they played against Sydney, where Mark McVay is an assistant coach.
16: And Australia could shake up its batting order for the second test, with Marnus Labuschagne and Jake Weatherall struggling for runs after another heavy defeat.
15: Great value lunch and dinner meals are at the Mornington Inn. 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
18: Partly cloudy with a top of 15 degrees in store for Hobart today. Tomorrow, much the same in 17. Then as for Wednesday, a shower or two with a top of 19 degrees. 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
3: When I was in the third grade, I thought that I was gay, 'cause I could draw. My uncle was, and I kept my room straight. I told my mom, tears rushing down my face. She's like, Ben, you've loved girls since before pre-K. Tripping. Yeah, I guess she had a point, didn't she? Bunch of stereotypes all in my head. I remember doing the math, like, yeah, I'm good at Little League. A preconceived idea of what it all meant. But those that like the same sex have the characteristics, the

press play, don't press pause. Progress march on, with the veil over our eyes, we turn our back on the cause. Till the day that my uncles can be united by law, when kids aren't walking around the hallway, plagued by pain in their heart. A world so hateful, some would rather die than be who they are. And a certificate on paper isn't gonna solve it all, but it's a damn good place to start. No law is gonna change us, we have to change us. Whatever God you believe in, we come from the same one. Strip away the fear underneath.

0: 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Right, guys?
1: Yeah, we are throwing ourselves headfirst, gang, into all of Jess's angsty letters she used to write to her mother. Oh, my God, I can see it. There's like...
2: the word art.
1: Oh, my God, there's word art on it. 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
1: Guys, these are so tragic. We are forcing Jess to reveal these on the air.
0: Trauma!
1: Back again tomorrow. Really, if you get to hear anything, hear this.
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The Million Dollar Voice. 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Another voice is coming up in the next 20 minutes. 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

0: 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Another guaranteed million-dollar voice dropping up next. Let's go. Yeah,
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13: G'day there, I'm Andrew Schell. A 43-year-old man has been remanded in custody after an incident at Kingston on Saturday. Police allege they responded to reports of dangerous driving on the Southern Outlet before officers located the alleged driver at a Hawthorne Drive residence. He's facing multiple charges, including drive whilst disqualified, and was due to front court this morning. The Greens say new data on short-term accommodation shows the state government isn't taking the housing crisis seriously enough. Deputy Leader Vicar Bailey says Hobart's rental market is under pressure, with analysis finding more than 1,900 homes are currently registered as short-term stays in Hobart, up 0.74% on the previous quarter. And Angelo Ristorante has claimed the highest honour at the first Greater Hobart Small Business Excellence Awards. Over to sport now, and Brighton has toppled SFL Premier League ladder leader Lauderdale by 23 points. The Robins restricted the Bombers to just 4 goals and secured consecutive wins for the first time since joining the league. Other wins of the round main time going to North Hobart and Clarence.
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15: Hello there, I'm Matthew Layton. Victorian public school teachers have backed a new pay deal, ending the threat of another strike. The deal delivers at least 28.3% over 4 years, plus a $2,000 bonus, with Wednesday's planned walkout now called off. The Albanese government says compulsory super could be on the line at the next federal election. One Nation and the Coalition want the rules loosened, with the opposition backing first home buyers dipping into their super. A woman has been charged over a crash which killed a 4-year-old girl, with the 33-year-old accused of careless driving causing death in Perth South. And the Gold Logie belongs to Sam Pang after the comedian claimed television's biggest popularity gong. He's told Seven he loves the industry and hopes his acceptance speech set the right tone.
11: Don't flare up the tone, right? You know, I'm sure I forgot people, but yeah, I just wanted to give, you know, I'm very, very grateful and lucky to be in the industry. I love it.
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15: Footy reporter Xander Maguire has revealed Geelong also pitched to Mitch Georgiades in its bid to lure star Zach Butters, but Butters' housemate swiftly knocked it back.
17: He's a Western Australian, and if he leaves Port Adelaide at the end of next year, it will 99% to be going to probably West Coast, or wouldn't have thought Freo would have any room for him.
15: And captain Pat Cummins has no regrets about batting first in Australia's 9-wicket loss to Bangladesh, despite being rolled for 198 on Darwin's green deck.
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20: Mostly fine for the rest of today in Hobart. Tonight down to 5 and tomorrow mostly fine with a high of 18. 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
1: We want to make you a millionaire. It is our million-dollar voice. Six figures could be behind your name. 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So you still have 30 minutes, so I'm going to play your grab. 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Are you ready?
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Changing Cash, the $1 million voice. Guess the famous voice for the chance to win $1 million. Don't go anywhere. Another voice is coming up in the next 20 minutes. 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
3: 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This is Justin Bieber.
2: To be in our Millionaire's Lounge, all you had to do was pop in Justin Bieber. He was this hour's Million Dollar Voice. Michelle, on 131060, welcome in here. Open the glass sliding doors, sit on the nice red chair, bottle of champagne to your left. It's pretty fancy in our Millionaire's Lounge. You want to get a new car, I hear? I mean, who doesn't want to get a new car? Especially when there's $1 million on the line. What else do you want to do?
4: I don't know. Then I also want to put a spa in my house.
2: Oh, okay. I've heard people say I want to pay off the house. I haven't heard put a spa in the house.
4: No,
2: that's fancy.
4: I want an outdoor spa.
2: See, it's the little things that matter. Even just like a new phone case or just a new phone. The little things go a long way. It is our $1 million voice. Another voice for you to get into our Millionaire's Lounge coming up at 1.
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18: This is a HIT news briefing. G'day there, I'm Andrew Schell. A man has been charged following an incident at Kingston on Saturday. The 43-year-old was allegedly located at a Hawthorne Drive property after officers received reports of dangerous driving on the southern outlet. He was remanded to appear in the Hobart Magistrates Court this morning on multiple charges, including assault a police officer. Authorities are continuing to monitor Tasmania's bird flu outbreak after four more wild birds tested positive for the H5 strain of the virus overnight. The latest cases involving crested terns and silver gulls bring the statewide total to 10 so far. The Natural Resources and Environment Department says there have been no detections in commercial or backyard poultry flocks. And Surf Life Saving Tasmania has presented its annual Awards of Excellence over the weekend. Over to sport, and the Devils have been outclassed by Geelong, falling by 42 points in their latest VFLW fixture. Debutante Heidi Preshaw was a strong feature though, laying a team-high 8 tackles. As for the men's squad, meantime, they took the win over the Giants yesterday.
19: Hit National News.
20: Hello there, I'm Matthew Layton. The Sydney Swans say several players were involved in an alleged incident overnight. It happened in Melbourne, with the club notifying the AFL and relevant authorities. The Swans say they can't comment further at this stage. Alleged gangland figure Fadi Hadara is fighting for life after police say he was shot in a targeted attack outside his Melbourne home. The Albanese government says Australians' retirement savings could be at risk under plans to loosen access to super. One Nation wants early access expanded, while the coalition backs using super for first home deposits. Treasurer Jim Chalmers says that would erode compulsory super. Deputy Liberal leader Jane Hume rejects the claim.
21: Can I make it very clear? The super guarantee is here to stay, and the Treasurer is simply making things up.
20: And a state premier is warning a GST shake-up could cost billions, with WA's Roger Cook urging the Prime Minister to protect the current deal after a scathing Productivity Commission report.
22: Did you know that diabetes is Australia's fastest growing chronic condition? Over 300 Australians are diagnosed with the condition every day. Search Diabetes Australia to find out more.
20: Melbourne will fight Jacob Van Rooyen's 3-match suspension at the AFL Tribunal. The Demons forward was banned after a high hit left Port Adelaide defender Alia concussed. Gold Coast has locked away Bailey Humphrey until the end of 2030, despite strong interest from Melbourne. The new deal now taking him all the way to free agency. And the selection axe could swing after Australia's ugly 9-wicket test loss to Bangladesh. The series moves to Mackay on Saturday, with changes firmly on the table.
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23: Mostly fine for the rest of today in Hobart. Tonight down to 5 and tomorrow mostly fine with a high of 18. 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
2: 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I'm going to play you a voice. You just got to tell me who it is. First and last name, get it right. You're in our Millionaire's Lounge. You want to be in there because it's pretty fancy and there's a lot of money that could be won.
3: Why did I go to this? It was a beautiful movie. I had a great time. But why am I here? And why do people go to things that they're not in?
2: Who is that voice? Who could that be? Do you have an idea already? Okay. I bet you there's someone out there that's like, oh, I know it. Bingo. B-I-N-G-O. So pop your guess into hit.com.au. You got 30 minutes. In the meantime, we're doing non-stop music with the soundtrack of Toy Story 5, Taylor Swift, I Knew It, I Knew You, is on.

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2: Dollar. Oh, how good would it be to be a millionaire? 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You could honestly just buy Shein completely. 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You just had to correctly guess the name of the artist. It was.
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2: 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And Ariana Grande was this hour's Million Dollar Voice. 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

0: Back tomorrow morning from 6, your favourite way to wake up, Jess and Rowan. And Jess this morning read out, first in many series, a letter she has written to her mum after they had a little fight.
1: You know that I become very touchy when something is taken from me, and I would have gladly given you 2 nuggets.
2: You gotta be joking.
1: But as you took them, please, please, please forgive me. I will try to be better in future. And I will always think of what I am about to do. I will always be kind and forgiving to you too. Little drive-by.
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18: This is a HIT news briefing.
19: G'day there, I'm Andrew Schell. Tasmania's bird flu response continues after another few cases were detected in wild birds from King Island overnight. The two crested terns and two silver gulls have tested positive, bringing the total number of local confirmed cases to 10. The Greens say the growth of short-term accommodation continues to come at the expense of long-term renters. Deputy Leader Vicar Bailey is pointing to new data showing an increase in Hobart homes registered for short-stay use, but Premier Jeremy Rockliff has rejected further intervention in the sector. And the top prize at the inaugural Greater Hobart Small Business Excellence Awards has gone to D'Angelo Ristorante. 8 businesses were recognised during the weekend ceremony, with category winners selected from 21 finalists. Over to sport now, and a late fight back has seen Sorrell take a 9-point win over Hobart heading into the SFL Community League Finals. The Eagles trailed for 3.5 quarters before kicking the final 2 goals to secure victory. Meantime, Lindisfarne won against Claremont and Dodgers Ferry knocked out New Norfolk.
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21: Good afternoon, I'm Matthew Layton. Several Swans players have been linked to an alleged incident as police investigate a report of sexual assault. The investigation centres on an East Melbourne hotel where Sydney stayed after yesterday's MCG win. Police say inquiries are ongoing, and if this raises concerns, support is available through 1-800-RESPECT. Teachers have signed off on a major pay rise, bringing months of industrial action to an end. Public school staff in Victoria will receive at least 28.3% over 4 years and a $2,000 bonus, while annual meeting hours will be halved. Labor is sharpening its attack on plans to loosen access to superannuation. One Nation and the Coalition wants more people able to tap their savings, particularly for housing, while the Albanese government says that risks weakening retirement incomes. And in developing news, actress Hayden Panettiere, best known for Heroes, Nashville, and Remember the Titans, has died at the age of 36.
3: Clean clothes, a warm shower, a conversation. 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
21: Melbourne is fighting to keep Jacob Van Rooyen's season alive, challenging his 3-match ban at the AFL Tribunal. The forward was suspended after a high hit on Port Adelaide's Ilirilia. A failed appeal will likely rule him out until deep into the finals. And Australia's top order could be in for a shake-up after the shock loss to Bangladesh. Pat Cummins has flagged changes following the Darwin defeat, with Marnus Labuschagne and Jake Weatherald both averaging under 27 since last summer.
3: Great value lunch and dinner meals are at the Mornington Inn. 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
23: Mostly fine for the rest of today in Hobart. Tonight down to 5 and tomorrow mostly fine with a high of 18. 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
0: 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And you're in our Millionaire's Lounge to win that life-changing money. We'll do non-stop music in the meantime with Olivia Rodrigo. This is Stupid Song, and it's not that stupid if you ask me. New York City.

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2: Hey, what up, Jason Derulo? 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Welcome into our Millionaires Lounge. Very fancy in here. Fancy enough that it could win you $1 million, Josh, on 131060. You're one of them who guessed it correctly. Welcome in. What would you spend a million on?
4: Oh, if I won $1 million, I'd definitely be buying a home.
2: Oh, what's like the dream home?
4: I'd go with a 2-story house.
2: Yeah.
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2: Dream house, dream destination. 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It's genuinely like opportunities are endless. We're going to do everything to get you there and keep it here. Karen Tommy at 3 have your next $1 million voice. So keep it here for that and keep it here if you want to go old school with some guilty pleasures. 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
2: 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Whether you duck out of work to get your nails and hair done, not that I'm relating to it, but I'm just saying, whether that's your guilty pleasure, what about taking extra long when you get your coffee in the mornings? Because work can wait. We're going to play you some secret sing-alongs that'll make you miss the turn because you want to hear the song playing full. You know, these are songs that you love, that you have on some sort of secret playlist, and you just know every single word to, like a bit of Mariah Carey coming up, Jess, on 131060.
19: Mariah Carey has truly just been one of the goats of all time.
2: Yes. Remember her from Friday's Live last year? Oh, what a night that was. What song will I play, though? Keep it right here to find out. Now, though, we like to party. Yes, we do. This is your number one hit music station. It is Guilty Pleasure Time. We kick off with this.

0: nothing but Friday's live memories, Mariah Carey. Do-do-do-do. This is your number one hit music station. What? Oh, okay. Yeah, Carrie and Tommy, they're in the studio next to me. They're waving at me, telling me to get out. You know what? I will. Have the best afternoon. Now, I've got to say this first. How good is this, though? You can bring back dinner time with HelloFresh and get up to 40% off. T's and C's apply. Now, have the best afternoon. Later.
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10: G'day there, I'm Andrew Schell. The state government says more homes could be delivered through a new modular housing finance guarantee scheme, with legislation being released for consultation this week. The proposal would see the government guarantee construction loans, while modular homes are built in factories where limited collateral has often made financing difficult. Questions being raised about the future of Tasmania's screen sector after Screen Tasmania lost 3 staff members and was left with the equivalent of 1.5 positions. Industry figures say the agency has supported successful productions while helping deliver significant economic benefits, and the government's told News Corp it remains committed to investing in the arts and creative industries. And briefly, the annual Surf Lifesaving Tasmania Awards were held in Devonport on Saturday. Over to sport now, and the Devils are finals bound after a convincing 39-point win over GWS, secured 4th spot on the VFL ladder yesterday. The club is awaiting further updates on Aiden Begg, who was injured in the first quarter. Meantime, the VFL squad lost out to Geelong yesterday afternoon.
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12: Hey, I'm Tessa Randello. The Sydney Swans have confirmed several AFL players were involved in an alleged incident in Melbourne last night. In a short statement, the club CEO Matthew Pavlich said the club's working with the AFL and authorities.
13: It's safe to say that we're extremely shocked and disappointed that this has taken place and that the players have found themselves in this situation.
12: 36-year-old US actress Hayden Panettiere has passed away. She's best known for her parts in TV shows Nashville and Heroes. In a statement, her representatives saying she was an incredible light and a force of nature. The Treasurer's hit back at Pauline Hanson, saying she wants more Aussies to be able to dip into retirement savings early. Jim Chalmers saying the ideology on super would decimate the economic security and retirement incomes of millions of Australian workers. And some highlights from Aussie TV's Night of Nights. The Gold Logie went to comedian Sam Pang, Robert Irwin taking home Most Popular Presenter.
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12: the Demons are heading to the tribunal fighting a three-match ban for Jacob Van Rooyen. His arm knocked Port's Alia Alia on Saturday night during an attempted spoil. The power defender left the field concussed. The match review officer grading it careless, high contact and severe impact. And Suns young gun Bailey Humphries reportedly knocked back rival offers to stay in Queensland. Last year, he was looking into moving back to his home state of Victoria, even meeting with the Melbourne coach.
1: Arrive alive. Drive to the conditions. Stay alert. Keep your distance. Take extra care on unfamiliar roads. And keep your phone out of sight.
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11: Mostly fine for the rest of today in Hobart. Tonight, down to 5, and tomorrow, mostly fine with a high of 18. And your music sorted. 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
1: going
0: into there just to get their free vouchers, and I actually ended up going in there to try and get some free vouchers, and they're like, we've had so many of these.
1: Did they give any out?
0: No.
1: Oh,
2: well, that's wonderful. hey, have a Carrie and Tommy hat. It says, I called Carrie and Tommy and all I got was this lousy hat.
1: That's not a prank. You're actually going to get the hat.
0: Oh, awesome.
1: Yeah.
2: But you've just got to cluck like a chicken for 3 minutes. Hey, if you have an idea for a hat or a T-shirt, these guys at rkthreads.com will embroider anything for you. Prank call number two. Bring, bring. Carrie?
0: Hi.
2: Oh, Carrie, you've got to say sorry. We've had a little misstep here. Let's go again.
1: Hello. Carrie speaking.
3: Hi, I was after Mr. Wong.
1: I've heard this one. I'm not
2: Think you have.
1: I have.
2: I don't think you have.
1: Okay. No, he's not here. Sorry.
3: Oh, sorry. We must have winged the wrong number.
1: I think I've heard this one, and I don't think that I could do it.
2: Sorry, I did not think that was that.
1: Yeah, I'm mean, so I sorry. Knew it was that. How about that? And I've never done a prank call. What else could that be?
2: I didn't know it was going to come with the voice.
1: Okay.
2: Yes.
1: Prank call. You're looking at the producers like they should not actually.
2: I feel like that should have been some betting done there. If Lizzie was working today at Wimbledon, a great deal. No,
4: she would have put it through.
2: So, I know. Yeah, that's okay. Prank call number three, please. Let's keep the accents in the right part of the world. Bring, bring.
1: Hello, Tommy speaking.
5: Hey, it's Fletcher. I'm looking for Mr. Jazz.
1: Mr. Jazz doesn't live here, sorry.
5: Are you sure? Like, no, it's you, Jazz?
1: I get it. It's funny, Hugh Jazz. Yeah, well done. Who am I speaking to?
5: Fletcher.
2: Yeah.
1: Oh, I didn't know if that was your actual name or whether that was your pretend name. Very well done, Fletcher. How often are you prank calling people?
5: Not really often. I do it like once a fortnight.
2: Good to schedule it in.
5: At the pizza shop.
2: Yeah, that's
1: And what
2: good.
1: Do you say to the pizza shop people?
5: They say, order for Hugh Jazz, and I go, yeah, that's me.
6: Oh, every time?
2: Oh, that's great. What a fun name to give. Hey, Fletcher, okay, Hugh Jazz, have a Carrie and Tommy hat. That's coming your way.
5: Okay, thank you.
2: Thank you.
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8: When you're driving in a school zone, pay attention to the signs. Slow down to 40 kilometres per hour. Grow up. There's no excuse in a school zone.
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10: Good afternoon. Just some very slight patchy congestion both ways on the Brooker Highway between Derwent Park and Queen's Domain, mainly at the intersections. The Domain Highway already pretty heavy heading onto the Brooker Highway at the merge. On the Tasman Highway, it's a clear run in both directions between the city and Sorel, and there's no dramas either way travelling on the southern outlets. 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And that's the latest in traffic on Hobart's Hit 100.9.
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0: Be Monday Arvo. It is Carrie Bickmore and Tommy Little driving you home. Cash Draw is back after 4 o'clock.
1: I did a show in one of the most beautiful theatres in the country in Hobart on the weekend, the Royal Theatre. It is absolutely stunning. Built in the 1830s.
2: Wow. Huh.
1: The oldest still operating theatre in the country, and it's absolutely stunning. I love Hobart. It's beautiful. I got a message when I was going down there, just a DM, and just said, hey, I'm a scientist. I'm doing a science thing at a pub. You should come. And I wrote back and I said, I'll be there. And I knew straight away it was not what was expected, because she wrote back and went, I was absolutely not expecting a reply. Okay, I'll make sure I bring fossils.
2: What?
1: Right? Yeah. And so then I rocked up in the afternoon before my show, and it was so cool. There were scientists everywhere. It was at this pub, and you just grabbed a drink, and then I think it was called like roving scientists or something, and they were just sat at tables, and as soon as someone was free, you sat down and you spoke to a scientist about their area of expertise.
2: That is awesome.
1: It was awesome. Science is the best. Kids, if you're listening, get into it. It's cool, and it's helping the world. So I spoke with like this wildlife dude who was talking about infectious diseases. And I said I was worried about the fairy penguins. He said, don't be. They've got a low susceptibility to bird flu. It's okay. Anyway, fascinating stuff, right? And then
2: how often does this happen all around the country? Or is this just a Hobart thing?
1: I think it was part of a festival that they've got
2: the
1: on
2: Beaker
1: at the
2: Street
1: moment.
2: Festival. Yes, the Beaker Street Hobart. Festival.
1: Yes, yes, yes. Mm. So there's food stuff. Anyway, whatever. And then the lady that I've been messaging is like, hey, I'm the one who messaged you. I'm like, sick. Let's talk. She dealt with contaminated waste water and contaminated water, so making it suitable for a build on, work out what we can use our lands for, how we can decontaminate it. Fascinating stuff again. And then she was great, and I went, thank you. And I went to kind of leave, and she goes, hang on, wait. We haven't done the fossil thing. And I said, what's the fossil thing? And she goes, do you know how we tell the difference between rocks and fossils? And I said, no. And she said, fossils suction your tongue. I said, what? And she said, rocks don't, fossils do. And I said, are you out in the field licking? And she laughs and goes, absolutely. Wow. Yeah. And then and then she goes, we use our mouth for a lot of stuff out in the field. So there's some other thing where they work out how much clay or something is in the ground, and they rub it against their teeth.
0: Just
1: so funny.
0: Dirt all over your teeth.
1: So funny. Anyway.
2: How's your day, babe? He's got a mouthful of
0: pretty
2: clay
0: today.
1: And so then she handed me, she goes, this is a fossilized whale vertebra, right? Uh-huh. And she hands it to me, and I go, that's cool. And she goes, nah, lick it.
2: So you licked a fossilized whale? Yeah, how many people have licked it? I mean, that's never stopped him before, though.
1: I don't know. But that's me there. And at the start, I pushed my tongue against it, and I went, oh, my God, I've fallen for this elaborate prank. And then after a second, I'm like, hang on, it's got my tongue. Oh, my God, fossils stick to your tongue. Fossils stick to your tongue. She's like, yeah, fossils stick to your tongue.
2: Well, that's just a trick for young players, isn't it?
1: Isn't it?
2: Very interesting.
1: So, you know, if you've got a partner and they're getting older, and if you stick to them, they're a fossil, officially.
2: I don't know where that was going. I'm glad that's what you said.
1: Here's what I want to know. I never thought in a million years, even longer, longer than that fossil has been around, right? That's millions of years.
2: Then you'd have whale vertebrae in your mouth.
1: That I would have had whale vertebra. So I want to know, 1360, what have you had in your mouth? Because I can proudly now say,
0: would that be the biggest bone you've had in your mouth?
1: Yeah, a fossil.
0: Yeah, right. Is it bigger than like a steak bone?
1: It's the oldest bone. Yeah, absolutely.
0: Okay.
1: Yes.
0: That's big.
1: 1360, what have you had in your mouth? Give us a call.
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0: For your Monday arvo, it's Carrie and Tommy driving you home.
1: 131060, what have you had in your mouth? Me, I've had a fossilised whale vertebrae and it stuck to my tongue. That's how you tell the difference between fossils and rocks. Are professional scientists doing this out in the field, picking up things, sticking their tongue on it? Yep, I learned that on the weekend. What a fun time. G'day, Ben.
2: G'day, how are we?
1: Yeah, living the dream. What have you had in your mouth?
2: So mine was really exciting. I did it as a more of a concealment than anything else. I was in what's known as the mini arena in Verona, which is very much like a little Colosseum, like in Rome,
1: yes,
2: where they used to do games and things like that. And I was actually doing a walkthrough with a very close friend of mine in Italy. And in the corner of my eye, I spotted a handmade metal ring lying off to the side just at the base of one of the walls. So I quickly picked it up. And as we're discussing what this may be it a ring that held something on the wall or what I'd like to believe, one of the ferocious lions or an animal that was used in the games.
1: Yes.
2: I was walking through and somebody was coming, so I quickly dumped it into my gob to get it out of there.
1: And when you smuggled it out successfully, I'm assuming?
2: I did.
1: You asked no more questions for the rest of the tour.
3: Did your mouth look weird with it in? Like, how big was it?
2: No, we're sort of talking about maybe an inch ring. So it wasn't a huge ring, but it was either a part of a bigger link. Or you've seen these sort of rings that hold things onto the wall, maybe a light or something like that.
1: I can picture
2: about an inch ring.
1: I can picture him in kind of Gladiator or something like that. Ben, have you since had it looked at by a professional?
2: Well, I haven't had it looked at because I'm too terrified to actually pull it out and actually take it to someone because it was smuggling it out of the arena.
1: Nah.
2: So I don't want to be that guy.
3: Oh, wow. You've already been that guy, Ben. What? You know, lean into it.
2: It was a panic. It was a panic moment.
1: Ben,
2: I did Roman history. It's a vital part of my collection.
1: What's a worse outcome if you take it to a professional and a professional goes, "This was used," you know, hundreds of years ago, or if they go, "This was made 6 months ago." What's worse?
2: Well, look, worse. The worst case, it was 14 years ago, so at worst, it was made 15 or 16 years ago.
0: Great attitude, Ben.
3: Good on you, Ben.
2: My absolute worst would be if it was in the nose of one of those animals.
1: No, that's great.
0: Right, that's way better.
1: That's good.
3: It's a better story to tell,
1: that's
3: Ben.
1: Good. I love it. I love it. Thank you, Ben. G'day, Moni.
4: Hi.
1: How old are you, Moni?
4: I'm 8.
1: What have you had in your mouth?
4: I've had a candle.
3: What?
1: Why did you have a candle in your mouth, Moni?
4: So the story is, my mum had bought a mystery box, and they were like these milk candles.
1: Yeah.
4: And they looked exactly like a musk stick and a caramel koala.
1: Yum. Yum.
4: So my mum told me to eat it, and then I ate it, and it was disgusting.
3: I love that your mum actually told you to eat it. You just didn't sneak and eat it. She encouraged you to.
4: And she got it on camera because, like, I have a Facebook page.
1: Yeah.
4: So that was all over the internet.
1: What did it taste like, Moni?
4: Probably just tasted like
1: candle.
4: Well, I were to compare it to, like, something, it tasted like dry concrete.
1: Yeah.
3: Yeah. Have you eaten a lot of that, Moni?
4: No, but that's not just what I think it would taste like.
3: Yeah, okay.
1: Moni, do you think it's funny that I've had a whale's back in my mouth?
4: Yeah.
1: Yeah.
4: And it could be worse,
1: What would be worse?
4: A fox's butt.
1: A fox's butt would be heaps worse, Moni. Hey, thanks, Moni.
3: That's so cute, Moni. What are you going to give Moni?
1: Moni, we'll give you a cap. Have a Carrie and Tommy cap. That's coming your way.
4: Thank you so much.
1: No worries. Don't put it in your mouth. G'day, James.
5: G'day. I was doing some whippersnippering on the weekend, and I missed picking up one of the dog's landmines, it sprayed all over my face, in my mouth, eyes.
1: Oof. Oh, what do we do from here, James? Do we never whippersnipper again, or do we just keep our mouth closed?
3: Just cut off your head.
5: No, I dropped the whippersnipper, went inside, had a change, washed the face, and got straight back into it.
1: What did you
3: kiss your missus at the end of the day, James?
5: No, she actually stood on the back door and had a bit of a giggle.
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7: When you're driving in a school zone, pay attention to the signs. Slow down to 40 kilometres per hour. Grow up. There's no excuse in a school zone.
8: Hit traffic.
9: Good afternoon. Patchy delays starting to build in both directions on the Brooker Highway between Durham Park and Queenstown Main. The Domain Highway remains heavy heading onto the Brooker at the merge, also a little slow coming off. The Tasman Highway still a clear run in both directions between the city and Sorrel, and there's still no dramas either way travelling on the southern outlets. Census night was Tuesday the 11th of August. There's still time to complete. In the census, every answer matters. Authorised by the Australian Bureau of Statistics, Canberra. And that's the latest in traffic on Hobart's Hit 100.9.
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21: Hey there, I'm Tessa Randello. The Swans say several AFL players were involved in an alleged incident following last night's win in Melbourne. The club has notified the league and relevant authorities. CEO Matthew Pavlidge says they're extremely shocked and disappointed that this has taken place, and that the players have found themselves in the situation. One Nation calling for a rethink on how we access super. Pauline Hanson suggesting cash-strapped Aussies could apply for early access to superannuation to help with cost of living. Treasurer Jim Chalmers saying it would decimate the economic security and retirement incomes of millions of Australian workers. Devastating news out of the US. Actress Hayden Panettiere has died at the age of just 36. She was known for starring in Heroes and Nashville, her dad telling ABC in the States she was an incredible light and force of nature. 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
2: A registered master builder is just that, a master of their craft. 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
21: Melbourne will contest Jacob Van Rooyen's three-match ban at the tribunal. He has arm-knocked Alia Lea in Saturday night's win. During an attempted spoil, the Port defender left the field concussed. While Collingwood's Beau McCreary's been fined $5,000 for careless umpire contact, his third offence. That also brings the club's total to $5,000. And Premiership midfielder Tom Sparrow is staying at Melbourne, extending his contract with the Demons for another 5 years until the end of 2031.
19: Humans are social creatures and we need connection to feel good. Make sure to check in on your mates. A quick chat can change more than you think.
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23: Mostly fine for the rest of today in Hobart. Tonight down to 5 and tomorrow mostly fine with a high of 18. 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

0: five number twos.
1: No, I don't personally, but I have a mate. He can't do it unless everything is off.
0: So pants completely off the legs?
1: Yeah, like we were out at a nightclub once. The cubicle door just wasn't there.
2: Oh.
1: So I was standing at the front of the cubicle door trying to block while I've got shirt, shoes, socks, jocks, hat.
3: What everything. A good mate you are, Michael.
1: Oh, I don't know why it stank the whole room out. Oh.
0: Michael, were you tempted? Because that sounds like something my friends would do. But then
3: run with all your clothes
0: and then just leave, or just it's not so even just funny. Leave halfway through. Were you tempted to just leave?
1: Yeah, I was. He made me put my phone and my license behind him.
2: So he's taking collateral.
0: Thank you, Michael.
3: That is so funny.
0: Well, we're asking, is it just men? Louise, is it just men who do this?
4: Definitely not. I don't think I've ever related to a sentence so more in my life. It's a full body activity, you know. I'm not just pooping. I'm actually decompressing, but I want to be able to do it with like maximum aerodynamic efficiency, you know, like everything needs to come off.
0: And so if you're out, do you hang your stuff on the back of the door?
4: 100%. That's what the hooks are for as well.
3: They're being off. They're for handbags, Louise.
4: Handbags and tops.
0: No, I don't reckon they are for handbags.
3: They're for handbags
0: they're
3: and
0: for
3: a coat.
0: Coats.
3: A coat, but not for pants, socks, jocks, T-shirt,
2: jumper. Yeah, they've got two little
3: jumper.
2: Hooks on them.
0: They
2: so
0: do, they do. Yes, yes. Louise,
4: honestly.
3: Also, the idea, sorry, I've just had this picture of you guys taking your clothes off and putting them on the floor. When you go into those toilets when you're out, people just pee all over the floor. So you've then
5: Harry,
3: got your clothes.
5: Harry, you're supposed to pee in the toilet, mate.
0: Yeah. Who pees on the floor?
5: Come on.
3: Oh, you all do.
0: Carrie, I'm a spisser. Carrie. I don't.
3: You know what I'm talking about. And then your clothes are getting in it. And it's disgusting.
0: I don't put stuff on the. I don't put stuff
3: where
0: on
3: are you, where are people putting it if they don't
5: the
3: have
5: hook.
3: A hook?
0: On the hook.
3: There's not always a hook on a public toilet door.
2: Over the door.
3: It's a fancy over the door, just hanging over the door. Then you think someone's in there getting some action.
0: Yeah, we'll just sit it in your.
3: I just told it. You're worried about the particles. The particles.
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7: 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Slow down to 40 kilometres per hour. Grow up. There's no excuse in a school zone.
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9: Good afternoon. Reports of a crash on the southern outlet southbound through Dunearn. It's heavy getting through. There's patchy delays that are easing once again both ways on the Brooker Highway between Derwent Park and Queen's Domain. The Domain Highway quite slow as you come off the Brooker at the merge, and it's still a clear run in both directions on the Tasman Highway between the city and Sorrel. For children, fighting cancer is one thing. 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
1: When you're driving in a school zone, pay attention to the signs. Slow down to 40 kilometres per hour. Grow up. There's no excuse in a school zone.
2: Hit traffic.
3: Good afternoon. There's a crash on the southern outlet southbound through Dunearn. One lane is out of action and it's heavy back into Hobart. There's delays in both directions building once again on the Brooker Highway between Derwent Park and Queen's Domain. The Domain Highway quite heavy both on and off the Brooker at the merge, and the Tasman Highway slowing outbound at the start of the Tasman Bridge. Census night was Tuesday the 11th of August. There's still time to complete. In the census, every answer matters. Authorised by the Australian Bureau of Statistics, Canberra. And that's the latest in traffic on Hobart's Hit 100.9.
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1: The great and good of Australia's TV industry are resting sore heads after TV's Night of Nights. The Logies have been run and won at the Star in Sydney.
2: And you know what sore heads mean, Nick? Loose lips, and we're going to get all the goss from the stars of last night. No BS. We're going to get the gold.
1: Speak to you after Carrie and Tommy for the happy hour, live from our hotel room at the Star from 6 p.m.
0: Rage quietly and laugh loudly. Driving you home, it's Carrie and Tommy.

0: Around Australia, if you drive home, the Sarvo, it's Carrie Bickmore and Tommy Little.
1: Do you ever get self-conscious of how you talk?
2: Yeah, every time I hear myself. I feel like I slur.
1: That's probably because you're drunk.
2: Very unfair,
1: Carrie. Easy to fix.
2: What's that? Stop drinking. Impossible.
1: Because a friend said to me over the weekend something, and they said it to me playfully, and now I can't unhear it, and now it's all I think about when I speak. And I was told that I say, oh, great, great, great, the word great, the whole time in every answer to everything in
2: no
1: the way I speak.
2: Way. No so, way.
1: Do I?
2: Nope.
1: No, I want honest feedback because my problem
2: do,
1: is now.
2: If you do, it's a perfect amount.
1: My problem now is I've spent 2 days conscious of what I'm saying and trying to be a thesaurus and come up with other words other than great.
2: So what are you saying? Oh, ripper.
1: I said fantastic before.
2: Oh, fantastic.
1: But fantastic was too much. It needed great in the moment. Fantastic
2: oh, good.
1: Had a bit too much. Oh, good.
2: Oh, good.
1: Oh, good.
2: Oh,
0: that
2: not,
0: can sound
2: not
0: sarcastic,
2: bad.
0: Though.
2: Not
0: oh,
2: bad.
0: Good.
2: Oh, good size. Not bad.
1: Not bad.
2: Not bad.
1: But I realise that how often have people been listening to me and thinking, could she come up with another word other than great? Because I know I say, oh, my God, a lot. Oh, my God, is a go-to for me. What would you like to say, Sarah?
3: I think you say great a lot, but I don't think it, like, I've never noticed it until it was mentioned.
1: Well, you obviously have because you've just said I say it a lot.
2: I mean, it's not problematic.
3: Yeah, yeah, it's definitely not problematic.
1: How, what, you've obviously clocked it, though.
3: No, not until it was mentioned. Like, when you said, I found out I said great a lot, I could hear you say
1: great
3: in my head, so you must say it a lot. But I've never noticed it before.
1: And I say, the other thing I've become self-conscious of is I say incredible a lot. And so everything's incredible, but so, everything can't be incredible, can it? So I just need more words. What am I replacing?
2: Maybe not everything's good. So maybe just every now and then go, crap. You know what I mean? Just mix it up.
1: Like
2: rubbish.
1: If someone tells you something, I'll go, oh, great.
2: I'll go poopy.
0: Maybe.
1: Yeah. Poopy.
2: Yeah, poopy.
4: Maybe
2: yucky.
4: You can do what American shop assistants do in the shop and go,
1: Oh, that's real passive aggressive, isn't it?
4: That's what they do. You say, oh, thank you. Can I take that T-shirt?
2: You could say preach.
1: Sister.
0: Oh, yeah.
2: Yeah, yeah, yeah.
1: Preach, sister.
2: Yeah.
1: All right, I'll try it tomorrow.
0: Okay. Now. Good.
2: Great.
1: Now?
2: Yeah.
1: Well, we've only got an hour left. Okay, great. I'll see if I can get it into the rest of today's show.
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6: 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Slow down to 40 kilometres per hour. Grow up. There's no excuse in a school zone.
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8: Good afternoon. It's a heavy run on the Tasman Highway, city-bound from the Tasman Bridge into Hobart, out onto the other side where there was an earlier collision on the southern outlets. It is easing now, though. The Brooker Highway with patchy delays in both directions between Derwent Park and Queen's Domain. The Domain Highway remains very heavy both on and off the Brooker at the merge. 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And that's the latest in traffic on Hobart's Hit 100.9.
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20: Hey, I'm Tessa Randello. Several Sydney Swans players were involved in an alleged incident in Melbourne overnight.
21: We've identified this to the AFL. We are working with them and also the relevant authorities on this matter. We're still piecing together exactly what's transpired here and have our own set of internal inquiries ongoing.
20: The club's CEO, Matthew Pavlich, there after making a short statement. The federal government's pledged a new opt-out register for gambling ads. It's part of amendments to Labor's bill set to move through Parliament this week and will work like a do-not-call register for spam calls. The coalition has not publicly supported the package. American actor Hayden Panettiere has passed away at the age of 36. She's best known for her part in TV shows Nashville and Heroes, her father confirming the news with a US media outlet. No cause of death has been announced at this stage. And Deborah Mailman's made Australian history at the Logies overnight, becoming the first Indigenous person to be inducted into the Hall of Fame.
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20: Josh Fraser is the new Carlton senior coach. News Corp says he's been given the job on a three-year deal with an announcement coming as soon as tomorrow. He's led the Blues to 10 wins since taking over for Michael Voss. And the Demons will contest Jacob Van Rooyen's three-match ban at the tribunal for a knock that concussed Port defender Alia Alia. It happened during an attempted spoil in Melbourne's win on Saturday night. The match review officer grading it careless, high contact and severe impact.
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23: Mostly fine for the rest of today in Hobart. Tonight down to 5 and tomorrow mostly fine with a high of 18. 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
5: 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The Swedish dream is closer than you think.
25: It's the one and only
17: Carrie Bickmore
5: and Tommy Little.
17: This is Carrie and Tommy.
0: That is where you're at for your Monday afternoon. Still plenty more to come, the Sabo.
2: Oh, now some of us, Bickers, are at the cutting edge of technology. How are you sending messages to people?
1: Carrier pigeon.
2: Damn it. which app specifically?
1: The one called Carrier.
2: No, it's called Carrier Pigeon.
1: CP. Oh, what? There it's actually called Carrier Pigeon. An app called Carrier Pigeon.
2: Yeah, and it's what me and Sammy are using.
1: What do you mean? So, I was so joking.
0: Oh, that's not worth laughing at.
2: What's funny? So how are you really sending messages?
1: It's just SMS.
2: Lame! Just ask me how I'm sending messages.
1: How are you sending messages?
2: Carrier Pitch. If you don't know, it's an app, and it means your messages, instead of instantly appearing to the person, they fly at 110 miles per hour based on real GPS distance to where the person is. And there is also a 0.2% chance that your pigeon dies mid-flight and your message never arrives.
0: Hold on. Yeah. Pigeons actually go 110 miles an hour.
2: I don't know. It seems pretty quick. There we go.
1: So hold on. If I was to send a message to my friend in, like, LA or something, How long would it take to get there?
2: Days.
0: Down the out, get shot. Out.
1: Yeah. And how would I know if it died on the way?
2: Because it wouldn't get to them.
1: But you don't know if the person didn't receive it.
2: You have to send them another pidge to say, hey, did you get the last pidge? Yeah, so like, I'll say, hey, Sammy, now. Oh, no. Oh, hang on. A pigeon's on its way to me. Oh my gosh.
3: Sorry, I sent one to you then. Sorry.
2: Hasn't even... See, and this is how good I would have it by now, but not because it's a carrier pigeon. So, welcome, Tommy. I'll send prep here from now on. The whole team is going to be on carrier pitch, Carrie.
1: Mm. My God, you don't even check the team WhatsApp. Why are you suddenly going to check the team carrier pitch?
2: I'm an animal lover. WhatsApp, I'm sure it's using millions of litres of water or some other stuff. We're using pigeons.
3: Send a message to me and it tells you how far away the other person is and how long it will take.
1: But why? Who cares?
2: Because it's interesting. It's good stuff.
4: It costs money.
1: How much does it cost?
4: One pigeon's $1.99.
0: Well, you got to feed the pigeon.
1: $1.99 a text message.
2: Yeah. So what?
1: It's like the old school days of texting.
4: If you lose a pigeon, you have to buy a replacement pigeon.
0: Oh, my God. If your pigeon dies, you got to pay for a new one.
2: No, I haven't lost one yet. I have. I'm yet to lose. Hang on, Tammy. Have you got that message?
3: I've got a message.
2: Yo, have you? Oh, you're thank free God. Again.
3: I'm Tommy's guy.
2: Yeah.
3: What for? What do you want? What do you need?
2: Nah, just my guy, generally. Hang on. Don't talk to me. Send it back in a bit.
1: What are you doing, children?
2: Up next, Vickers.
1: Yes.
2: We need to talk about, etymology. I know that's not a good tease on any other radio station, but as you know, we do it bloody well, so stay with us.
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0: Your Monday arvo, it's Carrie Bickmore and Tommy Little driving you home.
1: All those mad etymology fans who are listening who are like, you promised us a new one now. I'm sorry, but we need a carrier pigeon update.
2: Well, I've downloaded it.
1: Yes.
2: And it says my aviary is quiet.
1: Yes. So have you added us to your flock?
2: How do I add you to my flock?
1: If you just joined in, Carrier Pigeon is an app where you send messages and they travel, not instantly, but at the speed of a carrier pigeon, which is 110 miles per hour, and they have a 0.2% chance of dying on the way, and so your message doesn't even get to the person you're sending it to, and it's based on your GPS location of you and the friend you send it to. So if you're sending it to someone overseas, it'll take days to get to them, and it's really good fun.
2: What's yours? What's your handle thing?
1: Tommy Goodall 819. Oh,
3: don't give it out on air.
1: I want to be covered in bird shit by the end of this. Like, bring on the pigeons.
2: What's 819?
1: I don't know. They just give it to you.
4: I just added you, Carrie.
2: Okay. Great.
1: Oh, Carrie.
2: I've got an income carrier pigeon. Oh, it's from Kizzy. Yeah.
1: What did he say?
2: You want to join my flock?
4: Nothing yet. I've got a messenger.
1: So, guys.
5: We really need to stop sending each other carrier pigeons when we're so close. We need someone far away.
1: So, here's the thing that we've learned. Because how do you think carrier pigeons work in real life? Because you ducked out and went to the bathroom then and we got hard to study.
2: Oh, as in how do they
0: Because you can't
2: take
0: just tell a pigeon
1: what was,
0: where
1: what was
0: to
1: your
0: go.
1: Understanding of how a carrier pigeon works?
2: I've really thought about it. I think it's, did they carry literally like a note between their beaks?
1: So my understanding was tied to their leg.
2: Oh.
1: And I just went, I'm at my house. You're at Carrie's house. And
2: sorry,
1: I went,
2: a pigeon's just landed on my windowsill.
1: Okay. Oh. I just
2: make
1: went,
2: him stop. This break sucks. Oh, that was from Kieran.
4: Oi.
1: What do you mean? Why?
0: Oh, you're in the flock.
1: Why?
0: You can flock off.
4: I didn't realize it was going to deliver so quickly.
2: I'm like a meter away from you.
1: Yeah, the pigeon walked that one across, spattered
2: okay,
1: out of his mouth.
2: Okay, so you've always thought
1: I'm at my house, you're at Carrie's house, I've got a bunch of pigeons, and I went, hey, Trevor, here, I'll tie this around your leg, and I whispered in its ear, Carrie's house. And it flew to you.
2: Yeah.
1: Is that your understanding?
2: Yeah, I thought it was in the beak. Yes.
1: But that's your basic understanding.
2: Yes.
1: Then if you want to deliver a message back.
2: Yeah, we do the same thing back.
1: Yes.
2: Yeah.
1: No.
2: Is that not how it works?
1: No, because you can't whisper in pigeons' ears where to go and they know. So
2: I thought it would be like a familiar sound. If they wanted Tommy's house, you'd go like, ca-ca!
1: I thought something like that. No, it's far more useless. Producer Sammy, would you like to explain basically how carrier pigeons work?
5: So they are very good at getting home, not to a destination. If we were to send one from Carrie's house to Tommy's house, you couldn't do that. You would need to take your pigeon to Tommy's house.
2: And then say fly home.
5: And then
2: home,
5: it would fly home.
1: And so instead
2: I'm not saying it because it can't hear me. It'll just fly home.
5: Yes.
1: And so instead of you getting to my house and just saying what you want to say to me, you hand me a pigeon and go, shh, strap the message to its leg. And then you leave. And then I've got to hold on to it because it's trying to fly like buggery to get
2: hold
1: back
2: on,
1: to your house.
2: What era was this happening in? When were carrier pigeons?
1: Well,
2: when
1: according
2: did they
1: to
2: last
1: the app,
2: get
1: still
2: used?
1: Now, I reckon. Hey,
6: how you doing? Carrie and Tommy will be right back after this.
7: But in case you missed it,
6: here's what happened earlier.
7: Get back to you.
1: Is your refrigerator running?
2: Yep, it's on.
7: We better go catch it then. 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
6: 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Slow down to 40 kilometres per hour. Grow up. There's no excuse in a school zone.
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9: Hello there. Still slow on the Tasman Highway southbound approaching the city. Also slow outbound at the snap of the Tasman Bridge. Otherwise, still looking pretty good both ways. Very patchy delays on the Brooker Highway both ways between Derwent Park and Queen's Domain. Nothing too major, mainly at the intersections. And the Domain Highway is still slow as you come off the Brooker Highway at the merge. Census night was Tuesday the 11th of August. There's still time to complete. In the census, every answer matters. Authorised by the Australian Bureau of Statistics, Canberra. And that's the latest in traffic on Hobart's Hit 100.9.
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1: We're asking on 131060, what did you try to sneak on board? Because I took a flight this morning. My plan on the weekend was just to have Carrie on, but then I picked up a Logie's dress. I went shopping on the weekend. My cousin gave me a basketball
2: inflated.
1: To bring home, inflated for my daughter. And I looked like I was moving out of home on the flight home. Mm. Linda, what did you try and sneak on board?
3: Justin Bieber. Core flute.
1: What's like a core flute?
3: It's human size. It's a poster, but it's the hard ass.
1: Like a cutout.
2: You know the Harry Styles one we have around the office?
1: Yes.
3: It's like that, but it came from New York all the way to Australia, and my then 12-year-old daughter wouldn't let go of it. And we had to work out where to put it in the aeroplane, and Justin had his own seat.
2: Did he? Oh,
1: no way.
3: Yeah, he did. He did.
1: Were they nice about it from the beginning, or was it a real push to get them to agree?
3: No, they were nice, but I didn't know how they would react.
2: Do you reckon it helped you had a 12-year-old?
3: Yes.
2: Yeah.
3: Yes. And people actually offered me $200 to buy it.
1: Oh. What? Mm. Starting a bidding war on the plane home.
3: Yeah, and that was $200 American.
2: Oh,
3: nuts. But my daughter refused, and she said, "No, I'm not selling it."
1: So, where is it now? Where's Justin sit now?
3: In the cupboard.
2: Does he ever? Because I used to have a life-size cutout of I won't say who, but it was someone that we used to work with, an on-air announcer, and I used to think it was funny because I wasn't a particular fan of this person's work, mm-hmm. so I thought it was funny to have them in my home. And it was basically karma because I fell down my steps twice because I came down in the morning and I got so scared that there was a man standing there. Have you ever been scared by your Bieber, Linda? Yeah.
3: I'm gonna say, most probably, yes.
2: Yeah, okay. Good on you. Thank you, Linda. Let's go to Claire. G'day, Claire.
4: Hey.
2: What did you smuggle?
4: A wedding dress.
2: Ooh. How big are we talking? We're talking big, freely.
4: It was big and structured, and so I couldn't fold it to put it in my suitcase.
2: Yes.
4: So the lady on the check-in desk, I was living in America at the time, she said, "There's no chance you can bring that on the flight." And I said, "Well, I can't check it in." So I went up to the gate, scoped out the pilot because mm-hmm. they waited at the gate too. And then I said to him with a really, you know, like the bluey eyes, you know, like sad eyes.
2: Yeah.
4: I was like, "The lady over there told me that I had to check this in and it just can't be checked in." And he said, "Don't worry, it can go in the cockpit with me."
1: What? He hung your wedding dress in the cockpit?
4: Yeah.
1: That's funny.
2: That's very nice. Claire, why were you just bringing it because you were moving back here and you wanted to keep it? Yeah.
4: Yeah. Yeah.
1: Okay. Good on you, Claire.
2: Has the marriage lasted?
4: We were also getting married in Australia when we got home.
2: Are you still married, Claire?
4: Yes, I am.
2: Well done. Very good stuff. Thank you.
1: Let's end with Michelle. Hey, Michelle.
5: Hi.
1: What did you try and sneak on board?
5: It was my husband. He had a mounted model of a fiberglass barramundi that he'd actually caught the fish with a taxidermist, and the taxidermist was there so he could spray the right colours on it, and he was so proud of it. Take it onto the flights. He wasn't going to check it in as luggage, and they wouldn't let us sit with us, so this bloody fish had a seat all on its own between these two people. And because my husband was so embarrassed, this is coming from Darwin back to Canberra, he made me go and check all throughout the flight on this stupid fish.
2: Hey, Michelle, was it one of they do a great promotion in Darwin, the $1 million barra. Was it one of the ones that was tagged and worth money?
5: No, it was before all those times. I'm going back about, 40 years now.
1: Oh. How funny, all these random, there's Bieber got his own seat, the barramundi's got his own seat. I didn't realise it was that easy just to get a spare seat.
2: I know, we just need to take weirder stuff.
6: That's That's all from us today. But if you missed anything, check out the Carrie and Tommy podcast. The Volvo EX30. The Swedish dream is closer than you think.
1: Bye.
2: See ya.
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16: Hey, I'm Tessa Randello. The Sydney Swans have confirmed several players were involved in an alleged incident last night. CEO Matthew Pavlich says they're extremely shocked and disappointed that this has taken place, and the club is working with relevant authorities. In a separate statement, Victoria Police say they are investigating a report of sexual assault in East Melbourne. If you need support, call 1-800-RESPECT. The Treasurer's hit back at plans to loosen access to super, saying Aussies' retirement savings could be at risk. One Nation wants early access expanded. The Coalition backs using it for first home deposits. Treasurer Jim Chalmers says that would erode compulsory super, but Deputy Liberal Leader Jane Hume rejects the claim.
17: Can I make it very clear? The super guarantee is here to stay, and the Treasurer is simply making things up.
16: And comedian Sam Pang has come home with the Gold Logie overnight, while Deborah Mailman has made Australian history, becoming the first Indigenous person inducted to the Hall of Fame.
18: A registered master builder is just that, a master of their craft. 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
16: It looks like the search for Carlton's new coach is over. Reports Josh Fraser has got the job. It's understood he will sign on a 3-year deal with an announcement expected to be made at Icon Park tomorrow. And the Demons are heading to the tribunal, fighting a 3-match ban for Jacob Van Rooyen. His arm knocked Port's Aaliyah Aaliyah on Saturday night during an attempted spoil. The power defender left the field concussed. The match review officer grading it careless, high contact and severe impact.
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1: Mostly fine for the rest of today in Hobart. Tonight down to 5 and tomorrow mostly fine with a high of 18. And your music sorted. 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

0: wizard, its mates aren't going to believe him. You'll never guess where I was at last night.
1: That
0: at the Star
1: Chris.
0: At the Logies. Oh, shut up. He's eating something rotten off the floor again.
2: Totally. He's got some stories to tell.
3: Now, Dr. Chris, you were amazing last night. Who was the loosest unit at your table?
2: Sonia Kruger.
3: She was up and about, wasn't she?
2: Yeah. Her dress, I'm glad the Logies didn't go another hour. I mean, it was always looking like a possibility. Her dress was made of these glass beads that were just falling off. Every time she moved, more and more fell off. She had a pile of crushed glass underneath her seat. If the Logies went for another half an hour, Sonia Kruger was naked.
3: Now, Chris, on a serious note, I don't know if you saw yesterday that your mate, Cole Sanderlands, did state
0: your best friend.
3: On his show that no one listens to that doesn't even work, that you will be the next Kiss breakfast. Is that true?
2: What a way to find out if it was.
0: Yeah.
3: Now, he was adamant.
2: I had the strangest thing. I stepped onto the red carpet. And all of a sudden, I had people saying, congratulations, oh, wow, this is exciting, this is different. And I was like, I had to say to them, I have no idea what you're talking about. You're not making any sense to me whatsoever. And so I had to do what Brendan Favola has done many times in his life and Google
3: Talk
2: myself.
3: Oh.
2: And to find out what everyone was talking about. So,
0: Dr. Chris, isn't Fev an incredible man? The same bloke that punched you 8 hours ago has now told you about a new job you've got. What a wild
3: No, but hey, Chris, he was adamant. He said, I know radio and you have the job. And he said it'll be a flop.
2: Yeah, well, I don't.
3: They're his words. I literally listened to it this morning and he said it's going to be a flop.
0: That's not nice.
4: Yeah.
2: Well, that's terrible. That's also not true. So I think that's...
3: I'll tell you what, though.
2: There's a lot to break down about that, but we're talking about him.
3: Breakfast radio money's good, bro.
2: Is it?
3: Yeah, it's real good.
2: We'll talk off air.
3: It's better than celebrity. Get me out of here. I'll give it to you.
4: Dr. Chris Brown, mate. We thank you for your time nice and early this morning. It was so good seeing you last night. Great host of the Logies Red Carpet.
3: I reckon Dr. Chris was the drunkest.
4: Oh, what?
2: Wow.
3: He literally looked at Jonathan Thurston's and me and said, did you two, were you on the chase?
0: Hey, how could he be? He got punched. He didn't punch. I don't think he was the drunkest.
4: Dr. Chris Brown, do you want to defend yourself or do you want to go?
2: No, I'm happy to accept that. I mean, it just whatever gets me out of this.
3: Hey, you're a celebrity. Get out of here.
4: See you, Dr. Chris Brown. Thanks, mate.
2: See you, guys.
3: Bye. See you, legend.
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2: I've got a good Monday evening and hanging out with you for the happy hour, Fifi, Fev and Nick. Logie's special edition for the happy hour live the day after the Logie Awards. What a day it was. And up next, Larry Emdahl, who's up for the big one. We had a big chat with him when he came into our hotel room earlier. If you haven't heard it, stick around. It was a loose chat after this.
1: On Hobart's hit, 100.9.

0: Anthony, hope you had a beautiful day so far. The happy hour hanging out with you. What a day we've had. I tell you what, this morning we're in our hotel room, the morning after the Logie Awards, and all the biggest superstars from around our country joined us in the hotel room. Larry Emdahl, Channel 7, you see him every day on your TVs. He joined us for a loose chat this morning.
1: How are you, Laz?
2: It was all right till I could see up your shorts. Now I feel a bit sick.
1: I've got chops on.
2: Is that what that is?
1: I got my schnitz socks on.
2: Yeah.
1: I wore them today.
2: Good to see you, boys. Morning after.
1: How are you?
2: Yeah, I'm good.
1: Yeah.
2: I'm good.
1: It was a good night.
2: It's a good night.
1: Really good
2: bit
1: night.
2: Bit of singing, bit of dancing.
1: Were you happy with the Gold Logie nominee? And
2: yeah, absolutely. Yeah, yeah. No, Sam's a great
3: performer. Do you have to say that?
1: We're really happy with that.
2: No, he's a great guy, great winner.
1: And we're just chatting off the air when the song was on. I watch your show, love it. Absolutely love it, The Chase.
2: Can you close your legs, please, mate? I can't.
1: They're closed.
3: The ropes.
2: I can't do a whole chat.
1: My daughters are listening.
2: I can't do a whole chat.
1: Stop being facetious. Now, I just said to you, have you learnt anything with asking those questions?
2: No. No. It's the weirdest thing.
3: So you'd be no good at a pub trivia night?
2: No, and as soon as I started, my mates are like, yeah, Laz, you're coming to pub trivia now. And I'm like, I'm not learning a thing. Here's my excuse. Firstly, I'm stupid, right? Like, I was kicked out of school when I was really young.
1: Keep it simple, stupid. That's me.
2: I'm no good at this stuff anyway. But the thing is, I'm just looking at the questions, the words, really, because I've got to read them really quickly. So I'm not taking in information. I'm just going, I've got to get these next 10 words out, then I've got to listen to what the contestant says, then I've got to go back into work mode, and it's like, so I'm not consuming. It's sad. It's the saddest story because I could be the smartest guy in this room, and I don't think I am.
1: No, but you
3: it's
1: sound
3: extra sad in this room. That is so sad in this room, right?
1: For a dum dum, you sound so smart.
2: Yeah, right.
1: I watch you and I'm like, oh my god, Larry is that smart?
2: It's so.
1: So when they answer the question, do you know before? So just say it's ABC. Bang, they press A. You know that they've got it wrong before.
2: Haven't looked at the answer. I have the questions out the back in the commercial break. I'll scan the questions, but I don't look at the answers on purpose so I can play it out with them without me knowing.
1: Yeah.
2: In case I have a twitch or a stroke or something, I'm like, and when they say blue, and I'm like, oh, what? It looks a bit red to me. So I don't look at the answers, and I've always done that. Like even back in Price is Right days, I've always gone, I don't want to know the answers.
1: Yeah.
3: I asked you last night at the after party, did you have a speech ready? You told me it was a great idea. I said there'd be a lot of people in that room last night that didn't win Logies that have a speech prepared.
2: That is, yes.
3: And they never get to read their speech.
2: Yes.
3: Now, please, the speech please. Isn't just about crushing your enemies. It's about thanking all the people, and then the speech just never...
2: Never happens.
3: No one gets
2: you
3: to
2: never
3: hear
2: get
3: it.
2: To thank all the people.
3: Yeah.
1: Did you have one?
2: No.
1: You did, sorry.
2: No, I was not a shot at that.
1: If you did have one... What would you have said?
2: I would have thanked my wife for being so supportive. I would have thanked all the bosses of the Seven Network name and birthday,
1: so good.
2: Star sign.
1: And SCA.
2: And SCA. I would have just said how much I'm enjoying the new SCA thing and whatever this is. And, I would have gone along those lines. I would have thanked everybody who would have been pivotal in my new contract.
1: Hey, any thoughts on your table? Who was on your table?
2: Who was on my table? Kylie Gillies was at my table. Nat Barr, Shervo, Eddie.
1: Shervo's jacket was amazing. He looked good.
2: Camel.
1: Yeah, he looked good, Shervo.
2: Camel. He kind of always looks good, but only he could pull that off. Yeah. I would look like a velour beanbag if I wore that. Do you know what I mean? Like, it would have been like a corduroy.
0: What colour it was? Camel. Was that the colour? Yeah, it was an interesting colour.
2: I think I said camel, and I think he said, because Shervo is like quite the style guy, and I think he said maybe it was a skim macchiato or something.
1: Yeah. It looked gold.
2: It wasn't quite camel.
3: Oh, it sounds like he had the big packet of Derwents when he was a kid. He knows all the colours.
0: Larry Emdahl.
1: Larry Emdahl, absolute superstar. You are a Gold Logie winner. And thank you for joining us.
3: Do you want us on your show, Larry?
2: Oh, yeah. That dressed like this. Yeah.
1: I want to spin the wheel. You still do that?
2: Yeah.
1: Oh, that was
2: yes,
1: the wrong
2: mate.
1: Show.
2: We still do that.
1: Come on down.
0: 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Thanks, Larry, for getting up nice and early for us, mate. Appreciate it.
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0: What a happy hour. It's been Logie special. TV's Night and Nights last night, and having an all-nighter, Fifi, Fev and Nick. Well, I should say not Fee. She's better than that. She was off sick, but the boys hung out and were joined by heaps of celebs. One man this morning missed his sunrise weather cross because he'd been out with Fev. What did Fev do to him? Let's find out when he joined us for a chat about the Logies after this.
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0: part beautifully.
1: You can't leave me. You can't leave me, Sharon. This is TV's night of nights. Sharon, look at me. No, look at me. Look at me. I've got one word to say to you, Sharon. Please. All right, Robert, I'll do it.
2: Back down in your books again?
3: After that?
2: Yeah.
3: Robert?
2: Yeah.
3: Nah, I'm on him. I like him. Heaps.
2: He did a very good job.
3: He did a very good job.
2: Yeah, no, it was excellent. Someone was saying, like, there was something nice. I keep saying to someone, Carl Quinn, he's the Age's TV writer. He's been writing about TV for 30 years. He said this is possibly the best logo he's ever seen.
3: It was excellent.
2: And he was saying the good thing about it in this moment where everything's so divisive and left and right. And yeah, there's a couple of jokes about that stuff. But the air of positivity that him being on the hosting chair brought kind of set the tone for everyone else for the night. And it was about, like, our shared things. And, and that's what TV does really
3: well. It was
2: really
3: just coming together.
2: Yeah, and then you saw, you know, that young girl, 10 years old.
3: Oh, so beautiful for Goolagong.
2: For Goolagong. And, like, that's the thing. So some stories that tell, you know, our ancient past and, you know, integrated with stories about trans kids and, like, there's these great storytelling moments that come out of Australia that maybe we don't see on mainstream TV all the time getting respect last night.
3: Yeah.
2: Love it.
3: No, it was a beautiful night and we were very grateful to be there.
2: Yeah, man.
3: You looked excellent.
2: So, mate, so did you. Just unbelievable. You looked like a gold Logie.
3: Thank you. It was just champagne Logie.
2: The cinched waist of it all.
3: The cinched waist, as I, the fair set of lungs, as they've been known as.
2: What was that one comment on your post last night about it? There were some interesting comments on your Logie's post. Especially the one where I was looking at your bazoonkas, for lack of a better word. Oh, the cleavage is strong with this one.
3: Oh, okay, Yoda. The Hot Hits with Nick and
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14: Yeah.
15: Which will be fun. They've just launched their brand new album. Mm-hmm. It is called Paradise. It's awesome. It's so good.
14: Yeah.
15: In the meantime, though, exciting news. The show is returning.
14: Yes. ABC in the US has shared a new teaser trailer for the upcoming... What did I say? I said teaser trailer.
15: No. Came out as Teela Trazer.
14: Did I say that?
16: I'm no Superman.
15: I'll play back for you.
14: It's so funny how brains do that. Like,
15: yeah, and you don't notice it.
14: I didn't even know.
15: No, it doesn't even clock. That's like when there's a guy back on the Sunny Coast about probably 12, 13 years ago, and he went to introduce one of those segments where they, you know, they play the old school songs. He was like, winding the clocks back, but he put the L into back.
14: Black.
15: And left the L out of the word before
14: it's like
15: it.
14: Troy Ellis, Fox on the Hunt.
15: State Patrol.
14: State Patrol. ABC has shared a new teaser for the upcoming second season of the Scrubs revival. Now, I didn't watch the season that they redid last year.
15: I did. I was so pleasantly surprised.
14: Yeah, that's what everyone says.
15: Because it's the whole cast back. Like,
14: yeah.
15: Basically, no one's missing.
14: Because the last couple of seasons of the, like, original show, like, JD was gone. It was all these new doctors. It was a bit sort of, like, you should have just wrapped it up.
15: Yeah. It was a moneymaker, basically.
14: In the trailer, fans can get a taste of the same fun and heart that the series is known for just in a few seconds. Do we have some audio of the
3: team? Good morning, everyone. What a beautiful day to be alive.
17: As I was saying, that bus was going pretty fast, and I'm so sorry for your loss.
18: It's Doctor in time.
19: My man.
15: Cool. Well, that told us nothing, didn't it?
14: But it feels like Scrubs, you know?
15: Yeah.
14: It is set to be released on September 30, 2026.
15: Awesome.
14: On ABC and streaming on Hulu. What would that be here?
15: It streams on Disney here.
14: Disney.
15: Yes.
14: Nice.
15: The first, and a very long-term member of the cast, a very long-term character, shows the most vulnerable side you've ever seen of them. They get quite sick. I won't spoil it for people who haven't watched it.
14: Is it the mean doctor?
15: Yeah.
14: Yeah.
15: Yeah.
14: Does he?
15: Just spoiled it, really. Oh, it's been out for a year from Grow Up. Cool, that'll be good.
14: Scrubs used to be one of my sleep shows.
15: Really? Yeah. It was my comfort show. Like, it was our weekend family binge watch show.
14: Yeah.
15: Like, me, my brother, and my sister, that was the one thing we could agree on. That and How I Met Your Mother.
14: Yeah. Right? I got very late into How I Met Your Mother. Like, I started watching it when the last season was airing, and I watched the whole thing in, like, a few months.
15: It doesn't stand up anymore, I don't think.
14: It's not bad, but the end was just so...
20: The later seasons, it falls off a bit.
15: Yeah.
14: Oh, the end, I was like, what, this whole thing, so he ends up with Robin?
15: Well, the other day when you were both not here, we were talking about Cobie Smulders, who was Robin in How I Met Your Mother, has just been cast as a female lead in the spin-off of The Lincoln Lawyer.
20: Oh.
15: That Netflix show that got axed.
14: Oh, yeah.
15: They're doing a new version of it, but it's her as the lead, and it's a woman
20: was
15: lawyer.
20: Angus Sampson.
15: Yes, he was.
14: Yeah. I love Angus Sampson.
15: Yeah. He might be our best.
20: We should get him in.
15: Guys.
14: Can we?
15: Guys, I just remembered last night.
14: What?
15: When I was coming down to meet you towards the end of the Logies, I got on the elevator and coming up the other escalator.
14: Angus Sampson?
15: No, Claudia Carvin. And I said to her, well done. I said, thank you for everything. And she said, thank you for your great DJing.
20: Yes!
15: I was like, are you kidding me?
14: She knew of your work.
15: The mum from Bump, as I know her.
14: Well,
15: so many other shows. But
14: please, Secret Life of Us.
15: Secret Life of Us. Anyway, I completely forgot about that moment until
14: she is magnificent.
15: God's gift.
14: So, someone was on the same flight as her, though, up on the way up to the Logies.
15: Who?
14: And they said she had a backpack with a drink bottle in it. And they said, and even if you're Claudia Carvin, a backpack is not becoming.
15: She can do what she wants.
14: I agree.
15: She can have a backpack.
14: I agree.
15: She can have a drink bottle. As long as it's stowed correctly, it's fine. let's do Sunny Fudera. Let me bend your arms. It's the Logies after party on the Hot Hits, seemingly.

0: People remixing Harry Styles and American Girls for a Monday night on the Hot Hits with Nick and Lauren around the country. Something premiered over the weekend that I had completely forgotten about. Producer Bailey has watched it so he can tell us everything about it.
1: Camp Rock 3.
2: Oh, yes. Is this what your big review is?
1: Yes, it is.
2: Now, can I just say, I've never watched any Camp Rock.
1: Okay.
2: Is that right?
0: So for the uninitiated, this is the Jonas Brothers, Demi Lovato.
2: Yes. I know the thing where they're like, Camp Rock!
1: Oh, yeah. So at the start of the movie, they were doing they were doing like hair movements, and it was very cringe. I was going to walk in the room when I
2: get to come in and Camp Rock it.
0: And then you realize neither of us have watched it. Won't make any sense.
1: So I'm a very big fan of musicals and musical types of things. High School Musical is probably my favorite movie of all time.
0: Yeah, honestly.
1: So Camp Rock should be up there. I like the first movie. The second movie is okay.
2: Okay.
1: This third movie, however.
2: Are they all in it?
1: They're all in it. I'm going to say you very much notice that Demi Lovato is just filmed these scenes
2: separately.
1: And it feels very off. What and also the Jonas Brothers, it feels like they're not there either.
0: Yeah,
1: really.
0: Okay, they crowbarred them in for a bit of star power.
1: They definitely it was some of the songs were good.
2: Yeah.
1: However, I am accusing them.
2: You're making an accusation.
1: Some of the songs really sounded like AI.
2: Uh-oh.
1: And I was very shocked. I'm like, this is catchy and everything, but there was like the lyrics sound like how AI, they're trying to rhyme everything.
0: Yeah.
1: And I don't know if it isn't.
0: Shall I show you an example?
2: Yeah.
0: Sure. Perhaps.
3: We walk the walk, we talk the talk, we're the kids of Camp Rock. We walk the walk, we talk the talk, we're the kids of Camp Rock.
2: Woo!
1: Doesn't it sound like it came out of Suno a bit?
0: A little bit.
2: I mean, it's not exactly a groundbreaking lyric.
1: That kid who was talking then, Cliff, he was very funny and he's probably the best part of the movie, unfortunately. The movie felt really rushed. It was like a very long movie, but it still felt rushed. They had no development of any of the characters in the movie at all.
2: What was this? Like, the storyline was all right?
1: The story was she comes to Camp Rock and she wants to be famous and her brother hates her because she left the band. And then they all become friends. And I knew what was going to happen at the end. They're all going to become the bad guy, the good guy. Yeah, but it just felt like it didn't make sense in a story way.
2: Yeah.
1: It felt like it could have been like 3 or 4 movies.
2: So what would you give it out of 5?
1: I gave it a 2.
2: 2?
1: Yeah.
0: Two big booms.
1: But I was going to say there was an Asian actress that was the manager of the Jonas Brothers in this movie. She was very funny, but there was one scene that I saw was a green screen and you could see it was a green screen.
2: Like,
1: And I was
2: on.
1: Like, bro, this is Disney.
2: You can go ahead and film in the forest. What are you doing?
1: Yeah.
0: Great review, Bailey.
2: Well done.
0: We've got to come up with something. You know when you said out of 5, we've got to come up with something that's Bailey's review metric. You know, some people have got the popcorns.
2: Yes.
0: People have got stars.
2: Bailey can have the tapioca pearls.
1: Bows.
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0: Hot Hits, Nick and Lauren around the country and producer Kate. Sometimes it just goes silent in this room for a few seconds and then like none of us will be talking.
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0: It's like 3 seconds of Low by Flo-Rida. 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
0: Okay, we'll talk about the podcast. Very good thought. All right, and just a tick, we've been talking a lot about Logies tonight. We'll give you another little roundup of all the big winners and all the big moments, and then we're going to send it on its merry way for 2026, shall we? All right, start it.
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0: is literally just about to wrap up on stage at the Forum in Melbourne. That is Slater on the Hot Hits with Nicola Lauren. She's on stage there tonight and tomorrow. And
1: my
0: then she
1: favourite.
0: Wraps the tour. That is your favourite. That's the one with the fancy thing at the top. Yeah,
1: the roof. It looks like stars.
0: Gorgeous spot. She was at a beautiful restaurant in your fair city of Melbourne.
1: Where was it?
0: It was Bois, Melbourne.
1: Bois.
0: B-O-I-R-E. Bar, sandwich and bottle shop.
1: Not
0: sister
1: familiar.
0: Venue to Munze.
1: Bois.
0: You across Munze?
1: Ooh, that's Bois North has a Melbourne. Steak night. Yeah, oh, North Melbourne. Good.
0: She was there with dear friend of the podcast, dear friend of the show, Osman Faruqi of the Lamestream podcast. They were there together. Anyway, cool. Yeah, no one's heard of that.
1: I'm not across Bois.
0: Well,
1: it's in North Melbourne, which I don't frequent much.
0: No, that's right.
1: I live in the north of Melbourne.
0: Yes.
1: But very rarely am I in North Melbourne.
0: You're not leaving your bubble, mate. I don't understand it. Let's do some awards, shall we?
2: Yes. It's that point. It's the Hot Hits Awards ceremony.
0: Couple awards for things that are happening on or around the show. Lauren Barry has the first award of the night.
1: Well, I was just doing some Logies research and I was looking up the very first Logies, and the first Logies, of course, was hosted by Graham Kennedy with a special appearance from a woman by the name of Googie Withers.
3: Yes. Man.
1: And I just want...
0: Googie Egg Withers.
1: Googie Egg Withers.
0: Egg was her nickname.
1: And I just want her to get my award tonight because I don't want her to go unremembered. You know?
0: Born in Pakistan?
1: Yep, she was born in what was British India. Matt O'Gorman's
0: back. She was born in the snare drum.
1: Yes. In 1917, she passed away in 2011. So I'm just giving Googie my award.
0: Good Googie. Do the Googie Googie. Guys, we're 4 or 5 hours sleep? 6, 7?
1: I reckon I had 6, but it is so unbelievably hot in this studio. We're all just sitting here like putrid, sweaty messes because the air conditioning refuses to kick in and there is 4,000 computer screens in front of us and machinery. It is making the room hotter by the very second.
0: One day back in Sydney from Melbourne and you're already tearing the place to pieces.
1: You guys have been complaining as
0: well. Yeah, no, very complaining.
1: It's not a big hot shot up from Melbourne.
0: Big hot shot up from Melbourne. Now, my award tonight is going to popular rapper Dave.
4: 5'9", bruh.
0: For his war on wasps.
1: Yeah.
0: So over the weekend, Dave, who sings Rain Dance,
1: yeah.
0: He posted this insane Instagram story.
1: It was hilarious.
0: About wasps.
1: I gave it a bit of a dramatic reading earlier because the way he worded it was just...
0: iconic.
1: Wonderful. Hockey's wallet, raid. That was how I should have done it.
0: That's it. Exactly. You found your accent now.
1: If you're around me, no. No, I keep slipping into Jonah.
4: If you're around me, no, let's let it out or put it outside.
1: Examples
4: will be
1: made.
0: Of wasps. This is like one of the hardest rappers in the UK right now. It's like a war with wasps.
1: But wasps suck.
0: I get it. I really get it.
1: Like, they just suck.
0: We used to get them so much in my childhood home, around the house.
1: Really?
0: Not in the house, but around the house. Build those stupid little cones.
1: Oh, yeah, the bloody cones.
0: Stupid cones.
1: Like, at least make some honey. Do some good for the world. Pollinate some flowers. Carriage?
0: What is the function of a rubber duck? What is the function of a wasp?
3: I think wasps do pollinate.
0: They pollinate.
3: Yeah, it's not just bees.
1: Are you serious?
3: Flies pollinate as well.
0: Yeah.
3: It's just bees are the most common.
1: They don't pollinate as hard as bees.
3: No, I don't think they do.
0: They perform as a natural pesticide for aphids and black fly.
3: But there's a difference between native wasps and European wasps.
0: The
3: European wasps are no good.
0: Colonizer
1: the big black
0: wasps.
1: Ones, aren't they?
3: They are. Sorry? Yeah, I think they're the black and yellow ones. Yes.
0: Sorry?
3: What do you call them? Sorry, I missed that bit. Say that again.
0: It's been a cracking show. You'll be able to podcast the proceedings after it. Tomorrow night on the show, the best new girl group in the world. Flo are going to be here.
5: Flo!
0: The Aperia app's on the show.
1: Yeah, no, I'm not with Flo anymore. I'm with Stardust.
0: Oh, famously. Well, we'll get Ziggy Stardust on as well.
1: Yes,
0: and we've got
1: please.
0: Both Aperia apps. Have a good night, everybody. Talk to you tomorrow.
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8: 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Whenever you see Wild Lotus, those resorts, beautiful. The one they had in Thailand apparently increased by 88% after season 3.
1: Wow.
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17: So I was in an Uber recently with a guy who was one of the sort of higher-ups up until recently of one of these indoor play centre-style places.
2: Oh, you asked him about the insurance?
17: Oh, did I ever? Because I was like, I'm sorry, I've got to ask. Like, what's the go? But he was basically like, no, you sign a waiver.
6: Oh, when you go in. Clever.
17: So there is no
6: insurance.
17: No, they're like, well, that's your fault.
6: Yeah.
17: We're just providing the trampoline. We're not telling you to do anything on it and blah, blah, blah. So, yeah, you're the one that's at fault for any breaks, etc.
6: All right. Well, yeah. That's good to know going forward. Hey, I made the call as well, Matokine.
17: Oh.
6: This week.
17: What call?
6: 000.
17: You're joking.
6: It's not often it happens, is it?
17: Well, I absolutely have to know what the hell's happened, and I hope that everyone's okay.
6: It's fortunate you're listening, because I'm about to tell you.
17: Oh, okay, well, fingers crossed. I get nervous. Okay, let's do it. Let's dive in.
18: Everyone ready?
19: Brace yourself.
20: It's showtime.
6: Here we go.
19: So excited.
6: Yeah, no need to be nervous, because everything was okay, but I was on the hunt. I was on the old Facebook Marketplace hunt, Matt O'Kine. I was the buyer, so I was rocking up at the front of this apartment building in the CBD of Melbourne to pick up a table, which I was carrying cash in my pocket for.
17: I've got a bunch of questions here. Yep. This table, was it for you or was it for Annalise? Were you doing Annalise's dirty work here?
6: That was for Comedy Republic.
17: So, okay, that's fine. That's good. Now, the cash in your pocket, was that specified by the seller?
6: Yes. Yep. Okay. The exact amount. Which we took some time. We're a cashless venue at Comedy Republic, but occasionally people like, I only have cash. We're like, okay, just give it here.
17: And so, yeah, it's so annoying when they ask for cash, because I'm always having to go pick up something for Blender with cash. And it's another job having to go to the ATM as well as having to go pick up whatever weird thing I'm picking up.
6: Yeah.
17: Yeah. Okay.
6: You'd know about this situation more than me. I don't do that frequently, Matt, but, picking up this table. So I get to the front of the exact address at the exact time, and I am not the only person loitering at the front. So I stand there, and I'm sort of standing next to this other guy who is loitering.
17: Mm.
6: And for the briefest moment, I think, oh, is this person also here to pick something up from this building?
17: Yeah.
6: Well, it doesn't take long to realize when he pulls out a literal crack pipe.
17: Oh!
6: And starts smoking. I only know from watching like Breaking Bad or like these things start smoking meth on the street.
17: Confronting.
6: 2 o'clock in the afternoon.
17: Jeez.
6: I'm not invisible, so I'm just another man waiting at the front of this building next to this other man.
17: Yeah.
6: I'm like, oh, okay. So I sort of stand a little bit back and just watch, and I sort of look around. Is anyone else seeing this happening? No one really was. At this point, I text whatever rando that I'm picking up this table from, who's just said on the way down in the elevators, I'm texting him back saying, cool, just be wary. There's someone smoking meth directly out the front.
17: Sure. Yeah. Fair enough.
6: And as he comes down from the elevators, the other guy walks into the lobby.
17: Oh, no. He just walked into the building.
6: Yeah. And so he goes, oh, here's the table. He hasn't seen my message yet. So I just go, just watch out for, it's that guy's then. He's walked in and he's now looking through the mailboxes or all the packages.
17: Oh, you're kidding.
6: In the lobby of this building.
17: Oh, my God.
6: And so this guy's handing me a table and I'm just going, yeah, sorry, I'm just going to call the police for you right now. And so
17: wow.
6: I have to do the 000, which I haven't done for like a decade. When's the last time you called 000?
17: No, well, remember when I found that big bag in the park recently, and I was like, oh, made me feel very uncomfortable, and so I wanted to call 000, but then I was also like,
6: you see something, you say something.
17: Yeah, but then I was like, well, it's not an emergency, so then I needed to call the police station, but it was also a Sunday afternoon, and they were closed. No, it's always so weird, so then you've actually got to call, like, it's not Crime Stoppers. It's just something. Crime notification hotline or go online. They're telling you to go online and make the report
6: now,
17: there. And
6: I saw a police car drive past the other day and it had on the side for non-critical emergencies call. But it was just some random long phone number. They need to get a 6-digit phone number. And they need to get KLP's dad to write a catchy tune so we never forget the non-emergency police line.
17: Yeah, right.
6: Why can't we go, if you're down at the shops and you need to call the cops, it's 138275. You know, we need something like that. Because, like, exactly, we only remember 000. We don't know the Crime Stoppers number off by heart. You don't have time to Google in these situations. I'm on the phone to the police and the guy walks out next to me and I sort of like start whispering because he walks past and starts walking up the street. So I sort of just described him and said where he was going and hoped for the best. And they're like, oh, do you want us to call you back? And I'm like, no, that's fine. You just do what you need to do.
17: So when you called 000, were they like, hey, is this an emergency? Or
6: they said police, fire or ambulance and what city are you in? Like, where in Australia are you?
17: Yeah, sure.
6: So it's like a national call center or whatever.
17: And then they transferred you to, like, was that an emergency hotline? I'm just surprised that the people didn't go, hey, this isn't an emergency.
6: Well, there was a guy high on drugs stealing
17: stuff from in someone else's
6: in that very moment.
17: Yeah, no, that's fair enough.
6: Earlier, I saw a guy do that. You might want to follow up.
17: Yeah.
6: He's walking past me right now. It's here. You might be able to get this person's stuff back if he's put it in his bag because I didn't see him put it, you know, in the bag.
17: Yeah. Do you know if he actually took anything?
6: I don't know. No. But he walked out with his backpack and yeah. It's, as they say, sauce as.
17: Imagine the cops, like, you know, tackle this dude on the street. You're like, yeah, there he is, the guy smoking meth, stealing from that apartment building. And the poor guy's like, no, it's just some lavender rose and chamomile and checking the mail from my partner who's been overseas for a couple of weeks or whatever.
6: I'm making a vase. I'm a glass blower. You need to heat it up so the glass is malleable, you know?
17: Anyways, look, I hope all parties are okay there. Well, look, Alex Dyson, you did the right thing.
6: Oh, thanks, mate.
17: And more importantly, how was the table?
6: No complaints.
17: Did you go, oh, it's not quite as nice as the pictures?
6: There was a rim from a glass that hadn't had a coaster on there, but that was mentioned in the ad, and so that was fine.
17: Oh, well, good. Can't wait to put my feet on it at the next show. I'm still coming down from my trip, Alex Dyson. I know it's been a little while since I was overseas, but, you know, you just get those moments when you wake up.
6: The memories of old Italia don't leave you that quickly, do they?
17: Oh, my God. You know, you just think what I would do to be taste testing meats and cheeses at the Borough Market right now.
6: Yeah.
17: Pretending I'd never heard what Gouda is. Just walking around, nibbling things or going to the Trevi Fountain.
6: So you did throw the coins in?
17: Well, I got a little bit of a beef with the Trevi Fountain. I mean, it is a spectacular fountain.
6: I got a beef with all wishing wells.
17: Well, wait until you got to pay to get into the wishing well. That's what happened at the Trevi Fountain.
6: Wait, you got to pay to have the privilege of throwing your money in? Are you exactly, kidding me?
17: Exactly. Tickets to the Trevi Fountain are €2. So I got to pay to walk up and then throw my money in it.
6: Are you kidding? No, the Trevi Fountain, it's like having to pay to get in the casino.
17: Oh, don't give them any ideas, mate.
6: Oh, bro, it's not long before the casino starts charging your entry. Oh, my gosh.
18: I would have thought maybe you'd brought as many people to the Trevi Fountain as possible.
17: I should give them €2 and they give it to me in change.
6: Yeah.
17: And then I throw whatever change I want in.
6: Exactly.
17: Unbelievable. So, yeah, that was a little bit of a little bit frustrating.
18: Has anyone had a wish come true from a wishing well? No.
17: Oh, I don't know. What I will say is Belinda and I, many years ago now, went on a big trip through Europe. We went to a place near Bordeaux, I believe it was, and there was some, like, old French monks, like, fertility chair.
6: Not monks celibate?
17: Oh, no, what? It wasn't a monk's fertility chair. It was St. Emmion's chair.
6: What's St. Emmion's chair?
17: The seat of fertility.
6: So it's got nothing to do with monks, though.
17: Oh, I don't know. A saint monk.
6: I'm going for a fertility chair. I'm not choosing a monk. I'm choosing a hunk, all right? I'm sitting in a hunk's fertility chair because that's fertile ground. The monk, what do you get? Just the friar tuck haircut, no kids.
17: Well, I'm doing well at getting that haircut right now.
6: Yeah, you've been sitting in too many monk fertility chairs, mate. So that's what you're getting.
17: So anyways, we went to the St. Emmion fertility chair, okay? The ancient stone seat carved directly into limestone wall. And apparently if you sit on it and pray for a child, you'll become pregnant within a year. Well, I'll tell you what, didn't Belinda plant her bottom on it?
6: Oh, really? You and Belinda going back to the well.
17: Yeah. Oh, God. If I'm wishing for anything at the Trevi Fountain at this stage of my life,
6: cancel it out.
17: May it be that I be as barren as desert.
6: As barren as Trump's son. Goodness me.
17: Yeah, allow the fountain to be bone dry, please.
6: The Trevi Fountain, so, just praying for water restrictions that day. Oh, my God, please.
17: So anyways, yeah, so you had to pay for that. That was annoying.
18: We're going to pay to sit on the chair, the fertility chair.
17: No, the fertility chair is okay. Free, but I tell you what, is it free or does it cost you bloody $250,000 by the time they're 18? Yeah.
6: It's one of those things, like, I remember learning about the Blarney Stone. In Scotland or whatever. You heard it, you hang upside down in this castle and you kiss the Blarney Stone for good luck or whatever.
17: No.
6: Apparently, these are the stories I always remember from the time, is the locals laugh at the tourists who are just coming in, clogging up the town, kissing the Blarney Stone. When outside of ours, they sneak in, they piss on the Blarney Stone. So suddenly all these tourists are just...
17: Oh, that
6: it's
17: is...
6: It's like kissing a urinal.
17: That is not okay.
6: It's not good luck. That's certainly not what it is. Going in there, but I hope no one's doing that to the fertility chair.
17: No, absolutely. I hope not as well. So, look, that the fertility chair did work for us, I will say.
6: It did.
17: So I don't know if the wishing well... Oh, it did. Well, look, Sophia exists now.
6: Oh, you did that pre-Sophia.
17: Yeah, this was 10 years ago we did this.
6: That's on the most recent trip.
17: No.
6: Oh,
17: this was
6: okay. Well, that makes a difference.
17: In 2018... We went to St. Emmion and sat on the fertility chair. 2019, Sophia's born.
6: Damn.
17: So,
6: okay.
17: I just, whatever's on that chair, it works. Okay?
6: Yeah.
17: Sit with caution.
6: Yep.
17: So, you know, we all made a couple of wishes in the Trevi Fountain. Even Sophia, oh gosh, so cute watching. You know, when you're like seven, you're wishing for like.
6: Such achievable stuff.
17: Oh, totally. It's like, I hope I get roller skates for Christmas. Like, I wish for roller skates.
6: Yeah.
17: Whereas meanwhile, when you're my age, you're like, God, I hope none of my friends die anytime.
6: Oh, man.
17: You know what I mean? Like, that's what you're like. That's the difference in life, you know?
19: Whatever you were doing can wait another 10 minutes. It's Matt and Alex, the all-day breakfast podcast for your early morning.
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21: What's happening, boys?
22: 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They're no
21: cooked.
22: Good. 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
22: 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And it's a grim world out there for people that are single and people want to date. So we thought, with all our beautiful collective minds, that we'd go, hey, let's go to a velodrome in Coburg and throw a singles party.

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5: is Carrie and Tommy.
15: I did a show in one of the most beautiful theatres in the country in Hobart on the weekend, the Royal Theatre. It is absolutely stunning. Built in the 1830s.
16: Wow. Huh.
15: The oldest still operating theatre in the country, and it's absolutely stunning. I love Hobart. It's beautiful. I got a message when I was going down there, just a DM, and just said, hey, I'm a scientist. I'm doing a science thing at a pub. You should come. And I wrote back and I said, I'll be there. And I knew straight away it was not what was expected, because she wrote back and went, I was absolutely not expecting a reply. Okay, I'll make sure I bring fossils.
16: What?
15: Right? Yeah. And so then I rocked up in the afternoon before my show, and it was so cool. There were scientists everywhere. It was at this pub, and you just grabbed a drink, and then I think it was called like roving scientists or something. And they were just sat at tables, and as soon as someone was free, you sat down and you spoke to a scientist about their area of expertise.
1: That is awesome.
15: It was awesome. Science is the best. Kids, if you're listening, get into it. It's cool, and it's helping the world. So I spoke with like this wildlife dude who was talking about infectious diseases, and I said I was worried about the fairy penguins. He said, don't be. They've got a low susceptibility to bird flu. It's okay. Anyway, fascinating stuff, right? And then
1: how often does this happen all around the country, or is this just a Hobart thing?
15: I think it was part of a festival that they've got
1: the
15: on
1: Beaker
15: at the
1: Street
15: moment.
1: Festival. Yes,
15: the Beaker
1: in
15: Street
1: Hobart.
15: Festival. Yes, yes, yes. Hmm. So there's food stuff. Anyway, whatever. And then the lady that I've been messaging is like, hey, I'm the one who messaged you. I'm like, sick. Let's talk. She dealt with contaminated waste water and contaminated water, so making it suitable for a build on, work out what we can use our lands for, how we can decontaminate it. Fascinating stuff again. And then I she was great, and I went, thank you. And I went to kind of leave, and she goes, hang on, wait, we haven't done the fossil thing. And I said, what's the fossil thing? And she goes, do you know how we tell the difference between rocks and fossils? And I said, no. And she said, fossils suction your tongue. I said, what? And she said, rocks don't. Fossils do. And I said, are you out in the field licking? And she laughs and goes, absolutely. Wow. Yeah. And then and then she goes, we use our mouth for a lot of stuff out in the field. So there's some other thing where they work out what how much clay or something is in the ground, and they rub it against their teeth.
2: Just
15: so funny.
2: Dirt all over your
15: teeth. Yeah, so funny. Anyway.
1: How's
15: so,
1: your day, babe? Oh, he's got a mouthful of
2: pretty
1: clay.
2: Pretty clay today.
15: And so then she handed me, she goes, this is a fossilized whale vertebra, right? Uh-huh. And she hands it to me, and I go, that's cool. And she goes, nah, lick it.
1: So you licked a fossilized whale? Yeah, how many people have licked it? I mean, that's never stopped him before, though.
15: I don't know. But that's me there. And at the start, I pushed my tongue against it, and I went, oh, my God, I've fallen for this elaborate prank. And then after a second, I'm like, hang on, it's got my tongue. Oh, my God, fossil stick to your tongue. Fossil stick to your tongue. She's like, yeah. Fossils stick to your tongue.
1: Well, that's just like, a trick cool? for young players, isn't it?
15: Isn't
1: that's
15: it?
1: Very yeah.
15: So, you know, if you've got a partner and they're getting older, and if you stick to them, they're a fossil, officially.
1: I don't know where that was going. I'm glad that's what you said.
15: Here's what I want to know. I never thought in a million years, even longer than that fossil has been around, right? That's millions of years.
1: But you'd have whale vertebrae in your mouth.
15: That I would have had whale vertebra. So I want to know, 13, 10, 60, what have you had in your mouth? Because I can proudly now say.
2: Would that be the biggest bone you've had in your mouth?
15: Yeah, a fossil.
2: Yeah, right. Is it bigger than like a steak bone?
15: It's the oldest bone. Yeah, absolutely.
2: Okay.
15: Yes.
2: That's big.
15: 13, 10, 60. What have you had in your mouth? Give us a call. 13 10 60. What have you had in your mouth? Me? I've had a fossilized whale vertebrae and it stuck to my tongue. That's how you tell the difference between fossils and rocks. Are professional scientists doing this out in the field, picking up things, sticking their tongue on it? Yep. I learned that on the weekend. What a fun time. G'day, Ben.
3: G'day. How are we?
15: Yeah, living the dream. What have you had in your mouth?
3: So mine was really exciting. I did it as a more of a concealment than anything else. I was in what's known as the Mini Arena in Verona, which is very much like a little Colosseum, like in Rome,
15: yes.
3: Where they used to do games and things like that. And I was actually doing a walkthrough with a very close friend of mine in Italy. And in the corner of my eye, I spotted a handmade metal ring lying off to the side just at the base of one of the walls. So I quickly picked it up. And as we're discussing what this may be it a ring that held something on the wall or what I'd like to believe, one of the ferocious lions or an animal that was used in the games.
15: Yes.
3: I was walking through and somebody was coming, so I quickly dumped it into my gob to get it out of there.
15: And when once you smuggled it out successfully, I'm assuming?
3: I did.
15: You asked no more questions for the rest of the tour.
1: Did your mouth look weird with it in? Like, how big was it?
3: No, we're sort of talking about maybe an inch ring. So it wasn't a huge ring, but it was either a part of a bigger link. Or you've seen these sort of rings that hold things onto the wall, maybe a light or something like that.
15: I can picture
3: about an inch ring.
15: I can picture him in kind of Gladiator or something like that. Ben, have you since had it looked at by a professional?
3: Well, I haven't had it looked at because I'm too terrified to actually pull it out and actually take it to someone because it was smuggling it out of the arena.
15: Nah.
3: So I don't want to be that guy.
1: Oh, well, you've already been that guy, Ben. What? You know, lean into it.
3: It was a panic. It was a panic moment. I think Roman history. It's a vital part of my collection.
15: What's a worse outcome if you take it to a professional and a professional goes, "This was used," you know, hundreds of years ago, or if they go, "This was made 6 months ago," what's worse?
3: Well, look, the worst case, it was 14 years ago, so at worst, it was made 15 or 16 years ago.
16: Great attitude, Ben.
1: Good on you, Ben.
3: My absolute worst would be if it was in the nose of one of those animals.
15: No, that's great.
16: Oh, that's way better.
15: That's good.
1: It's a better story to tell, Ben.
15: Good. I love it. I love it. Thank you, Ben. G'day, Moni.
17: Hi.
15: Hi, how old are you, Moni?
17: I'm 8.
15: What have you had in your mouth?
17: I've had a candle.
1: What?
15: Why did you have a candle in your mouth, Moni?
17: So the story is, my mum had bought a mystery box and there were like these milk candles.
15: Yeah.
17: And they looked exactly like a mustard and a caramel koala.
15: Yum. Yum.
17: So my mum told me to eat it and then I ate it and it was disgusting.
1: I love that your mum actually told you to eat it. You just didn't sneak and eat it. She encouraged you to.
17: And she got it on camera because, like, I have a Facebook page.
15: Yeah.
17: So it was all over the internet.
15: What did it taste like, Moni?
17: Probably just tasted like
15: candle.
17: Well, I were to compare it to, like, something, it tasted like dry concrete.
15: Yeah.
1: Yeah. Have you eaten a lot of that, Moni?
17: No, but that's just what I think it would taste like.
1: Yeah, okay.
15: Moni, do you think it's funny that I've had a whale's back in my mouth?
17: Yeah.
15: Yeah.
17: And it could be worse, though.
15: What would be worse?
17: A fox's butt.
15: Oh. A fox's butt would be heaps worse, Moni. Hey, thanks, Moni.
1: That's so cute, Moni. What are you going to give Moni?
15: Moni, we'll give you a cap. Have a Carrie and Tommy cap. That's coming your way.
17: Thank you so much.
15: No worries. Don't put it in your mouth. G'day, James.
18: G'day. I was doing some whippersnippering on the weekend and I missed picking up one of the dog's landmines it sprayed all over my face, in my mouth, eyes.
15: Oof. Oh, what do we do from here, James? Do we never whippersnipper again or do we just keep our mouth closed?
1: Just cut off your head.
18: No, I dropped the whippersnipper, went inside, had a change, washed the face and got straight back into it.
15: What did you,
1: you did
15: good
1: you kiss
15: man.
1: Your missus at the end of the day, James?
18: No, she actually stood on the back door and had a bit of a giggle.
19: Missed their last show? 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
8: Ahoy to me stub.
9: Hamish.
10: Parts of a ticket. Ahoy to me other bit.
11: And I'm the perforated line.
9: ahoy to me flask.
12: It's a stub and a flask.
9: Stub, flask.
12: Like a stub, like a stubby, something you would drink alcohol out of?
9: They're actually people.
12: People.
9: Character names.
12: Positions. Character names.
9: I'm Starbuck.
12: Mm. Are these My Little Ponies?
9: No.
12: Thunderbirds.
9: The three senior officers aboard the whaling ship in the very famous novel Moby Dick.
12: Really? I don't think I've read it. I know the opening lines, call me Ishmael, but I only know it for its opening line because it was often referenced in Snoopy comics.
9: Stubham is the second mate, jovial, easygoing, humorous character.
12: Thank you.
9: Flask, rather aggressive and combative personality over there, Jack. And Steve, the third mate, and Starbuck, just so happens, it's the first mate.
12: Is Ishmael not actually a character?
10: I think he's the captain, isn't he? Hunting Moby Dick?
12: Uh-oh,
10: We've got trivia nerds rushing to give us feedback, as always, when we just go off on hunches and strong vibes based on things we read in Snoopy comics.
9: I've got Captain...
10: Oh, Ahab. Ahab's the captain. There we go. Ahab's
12: so now we've got about five people.
9: Yeah.
10: Yeah, well, it's a big boat.
9: Yeah.
10: And then you've got Moby. Moby's not in the boat. He's under the boat.
9: Big, though. Haim, also ahoy to Dave. Dave Nolan, who went to hamishandandy.com, uploaded what he's been doing to keep us abreast of his actions.
13: Ahoy, boys. Happy birthday, Andy. Just doing a bit of a trip. I'm in this little southeast Queensland town called Inglewood. Bit of a one-horse town, and even the horse has left, I think. A local motel's advertising has colour TV, so she's a bit behind the times. But interestingly, what they do have is the Australian Tobacco Museum. So I thought, oh, I'll go have a look at that. So I went in there, and you wouldn't believe it. Or maybe you would. Just pictures of Andy Lee everywhere. Smoking cigarettes like you wouldn't believe. No. Beck would be shocked. Anyway, boys, keep up the good work. Cheers.
10: Sepia photos of people that look like Andy passing out sample gaspers at the Gold Rush and things like that.
9: Not true. Haim.
10: Smoke a lucky stick while you pan, sir. What's the worst that could come of it?
9: We've got to talk.
10: Andy's just trying to get you back on track by saying the one word that's on the run sheet.
9: Yeah.
10: Hats. Say hats. Get into hats. No, tallest hats. We have talked about the world's tallest hat for a while. Quick refresher. I think we just brought it up as a joke. I think I was saying I was looking at... My kids are quite into the Guinness Book of Records. It's a fun book to read when you're a kid. And the tallest hat is about 5 metres. Mm. And... obviously, when you're going for tallest hat,
12: it's kind of pointless. Like, you are just going for the tallest hat. There's no function to the height of a hat. No. There's a function to the width of the brim. But even I feel like we push those boundaries pretty far in our increasing brim prank last year.
5: Yeah. I've seen, anyway, there's a lot of things in Guinness World Records that aren't practical.
12: In fact, they all aren't practical. You're right.
9: Yeah. But well, this one could be. I mean, if you, obviously, some parents put like a flag on their kids when they're in crowd
5: situations. Like to identifying things. So Andy's got the tall hat, so you can pick him out.
12: Yes. If you're the parent that wants to identify their child the most, make sure you get the tallest hat.
9: 5 meter hat.
12: If everyone starts doing it, if all kids are wearing 2 meter hats, how will you know where your kid is? So many emails. We said, and I'd have to rewind exactly for this, but I think our vibe was like, look,
9: we're not doing that.
12: We don't want to do this. We've actually never
9: passed this on a way to somewhere else.
12: Yeah. Yes, we accidentally passed this. And we've been in radio for, you know, let's say 20 plus years. Mm. Everyone's had a crack at a Guinness World Record. Every single radio show in the world. And we've kind of always viewed it as, with all due respect to our brothers and sisters in radio, it's kind of easy, low hanging fruit.
9: Yeah.
12: Like, everyone,
9: Chief,
12: you
9: got hack job.
12: If you can,
5: with all due respect,
12: content. With all due respect, hack content. But if you can be bothered, you could also have the most grapes in a bathtub can be bothered or whatever.
9: Mm. Has your radio show gone for one?
5: No, but we used to have Shane Crawford come in as our footy correspondent once a week.
12: He did one once a week, didn't he?
5: He was at the point on the footy show where he was doing one a week.
9: Yeah.
5: And that's when you know that they're not that special. If you can break a record per week.
12: Yeah. Because if it's like, oh, okay, well, I'll put the most amount of roller skates in a drying machine. but with custard on my head.
9: Yeah. Oh, okay. They become so specific, don't they?
12: Anyway, so that's why we were like, no, we're not doing tallest hat. We might be. It struck a nerve. Everyone's then, so many people got on board.
9: Surely struck a nerve can be a bad thing.
12: It struck an erogenous zone. Because
5: More accurate.
12: So it's hit one of them and people feel good about it.
5: Don't they?
12: So many oohs and yeahs written down. And keep it right there, boys. Keep the tall hat stuff right there because that just keep going exactly like that. Yes. Don't change it.
9: That's a thing. And we want to stop.
12: But we can't. We're tired. A little bit note, but we also put your pleasure ahead of our
5: endurance
12: or whatever it is.
9: So here we go.
12: We're doing the hat.
9: Just going to do it. And let's start with a few things that have come in. First of all, when you read out the rules originally, which we'll have to go back and study more closely because we just remember you fleetingly telling us, but something that people are really gravitating to and jumping on is the fact that you measure from the base. I think the word base was used, base of the hat.
12: Now,
9: Adam Spencer, who's a big fan of the show.
14: Hello, Spence.
9: Spence, he wrote in saying, why don't you do a very long Legionnaire's hat?
12: Clever.
5: We had a few. I imagine it's measured up into the sky.
12: I got another email from a guy here, Josh Munn, same idea. Mm. He's just like, look, because that's the base. So you could have it go right down to your feet and you're going to add, for us, Ander, we're over 1.9 metres. So you're adding, let's say, 1.8 metres of free height by adding the flap on the back if it goes all the way down to your ankles. I worry that that is an obvious loophole and they might go, no, it's from where the hat attaches to your head.
9: Yeah. I would argue that is the base.
12: Yes.
9: And it goes upwards from there. Some people were suggesting Cork's hats, is the base
5: long
9: of a cork hat. I don't think the base of a corked hat is where the corks dangle.
5: No.
9: I think the base is the part that goes around your head.
12: I've got an email here from a guy called Blake. I'm just going to bang through a few ideas here. Blake, you guys think I found an inexpensive and easy way to construct it, which is not really our goal. I'm happy to chuck a lot of money at this. The main support, but thank you, though, for looking. Goes, what about a telescopic fishing pole? I found a 6.2-metre version for $47 online.
9: Right.
12: I'm sure a superior pole exists, an SP if you will, but a fishing rod would also conveniently fit into the centre hole on top of a skateboarding helmet. Once you have that, you can make the rest of the hat with some AC posters taped into a tube shape, secured to the pole. That's not what I do, AT cardboard being far too thick, but I understand he's saying you've got 6.2 metres of stability there.
9: No, you just got to
12: and then something on
9: the
12: outside.
9: Check the rules on that. Yeah. Whether there's a spire. Whether
12: you're allowed to have an internal spire. You reckon it's got to be hollow?
9: I don't know. That's what I'm thinking. I think that's why we need to go through this. The other part that I want to lock down is: can you have a chin strap? Because he's saying put it to like
10: that's
9: it.
10: Like a helmet,
5: it does feel like cheating in a way.
10: Although, or you look at all the kids, like all the wide brim hats you play with around at school, you do have a chin strap. You'll add a little rope strap.
9: There are lots of wide hats in the world that have a chin strap. It's just whether ours just whether ours is allowed to have one.
10: Baggy greens don't have a chin strap. There are some that don't and would look silly with it.
9: That's true. Can I throw this at you, Ham, just for these people offering their assistance? Grace, 21. I am fourth year aerospace engineer.
10: Hired.
9: At USYD. The world's tortoise hat has piqued my interest, and I believe I can design a 10-meter tall hat that meets all requirements. As to not take the record from you, I would merely like to do the design and build the hat for you, and you take all the glory, which is something that does appeal to us.
10: That's generally some of our preferred terms.
9: Yeah,
10: so, great. She's shortlisted for staff. That's exactly the kind of brain power we need on this. Adam is having a think. He goes, think I got the perfect solution. My pitch is simple. Tall chef's hat, but made out of the same material the wavy tube men at the front of car dealerships are made of. Needs to be tightly fitted around the head, so maybe some sort of elastic band or drawstring. Then we just pump her full of helium. It'll be both lightweight and structurally strong. Happy for you guys to take the credit. Just a gracious nod my way. Whilst completing the required walk would be appreciated.
5: Helium's not a bad idea.
10: Helium's a good idea, and I think we absolutely employ it. In whatever the final structure is, I think we make it airtight to the head and pump it full of helium.
5: Yes.
9: Dave Hodges from the US also wrote in saying, let's use helium. I think pumping up the whole thing. He just had a series of balloons inside a giant top hat, which I think.
10: You really would need the chin strap, wouldn't you? And then it could create the hilarious mishap where it's too many and he floats away. Which I'm
5: undo
10: not
5: the chin strap,
10: up.
5: Andy.
10: It's pinching in. I've got a scary email here from anonymous world record holder. Hello, fellas. I thought I'd send you a quick email. I'm the current world record holder for the largest hat. I heard what you said about not wanting to teen up, and I'm glad you said no, because I think we said at some stage, do we do it with him or do we beat him?
5: Yeah, he was Australian. That's right.
10: Yeah, I think he's from Melbourne. Got no chance of beating my hat. Really, this is just a gloating email to say I have the record. You're never going to get it. All the best, your enemy.
9: It's nice to have a nemesis for something like this.
5: Do you think he really wrote that, though, or just any old stranger wrote that?
10: He might have dictated it. He might be so powerful he has henchmen.
9: Have you written that yourself to try and make us?
10: Guys, everyone's talking.
9: Yeah.
10: No. We hit a nerve on him. That wasn't an erogenous zone.
9: The opposite. Depends what you're into.
10: Sometimes they can be very close to each other or at the same time.
9: Yep. Hey, I'm Casey. Ahoy, boys. In relation to the tallest hat, also an aerospace engineer, but I own a 3D printer and happy to help out with a 3D scan of a head if we want to make sure the aerodynamic tall hat can fit perfectly on a head.
10: That's a generous offer, but we do have heads.
5: Why don't we just use our heads?
10: Getting the shape of a head's not our main material.
9: I agree.
10: But that's a great, I mean, keep all anyone in the science field, we keep them close. Look, I think we start chasing this and we start assembling a bit of a crack team to engineer the hat with these ideas. I think helium is great. We can do the central structure. Flaps, good loophole, probably out the Legionnaire cheat. This comes from Nat and does flag, I think, a good thing for us to flag sort of as we enter the R&D stage. Hello, boys. Just listening to you deliberate who would wear the world's tallest hat, I had immediate concerns about little boy Jack and his extremely weak neck. I must remind you that while you were bringing peace to the north in Darwin, you travelled on a slightly bumpy road. This resulted in Jack kinking his neck and ruling him out for the day. So I think it's best left to you, Hamish, or Andy, to carry the load. Good luck.
5: I mean, you guys can attest to how bumpy that road was. And you can't really even...
9: My neck was fine.
5: No, but you were in the front of the car and the back of the car is where we were getting the most shock. The shockwave.
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0: So for a few weeks, my grandpa was driving his car more than normal and we couldn't work out why. Mm. And then he went to take it for its service and he very proudly showed us that his odometer was 1, 2, 3, 4, 5, 6 as we drove into the mechanics.
1: Really like it.
2: Yeah, that's really special.
3: So he was driving to get the miles up.
2: Yeah, just because.
4: To pull in on that last kilometre. Like he had to time it to the K.
2: Yeah. Yeah, I'd get a tow. If I stuffed it up, I'd get a tow truck just that last little bit. Just like
4: someone's reversing from 2 kilometres away to try and get into the mechanics.
2: Lara, thank you. I appreciate him. Amraj, ahoy to you.
5: Ahoy. Congrats on the SP, Hamish, and congrats on the BG, Andy. Birthday.
4: I thought BG was big. And I was like, well, you can't congrats us both. One has to be superior. No, beautifully done, Amraj. Thank you, sir. What have you got to please Andy on this BDW?
5: Yes. So I'm the very proud owner of a garden tap, a hose, and a gun style, not gun, trigger to water my garden.
2: Yeah, I've got the same. Have you got a twist nodule at the end of it so you can go through different sprays, mists?
5: Yes, of course. Yeah. Must be nice. It is. And then sometimes I put my common man on and I water my own garden and my lawn and that. And whenever I'm done, of course I let go of the trigger to stop the hose, the water flow, and then turn the tap off at the wall. Mm-hmm. But here's the key step. I always squeeze the trigger that little bit more just to release the pressure.
4: Lovely. So turn the tap off at the wall, but you know there's pressure in the hose still. Yes.
2: That could still...
4: Yeah, this... Well, could be putting stress on the system or the spring ando. That's where wear and tear.
2: Amraj, I love it for you. I wouldn't do it myself.
4: And why don't you be happy to leave it loaded?
2: Yeah.
4: One in the chamber.
2: Yeah. Sometimes, I know this is goes against things, but sometimes I don't even... turn off the tap.
3: No, I didn't know you had to turn off the tap.
4: I have never turned my tap off at the tap. Yeah. And quite often I will be walking out the door and see it's exploded through the night because I have it on full bore all the time. Mm. Yeah, and I'll see that the pistol shot off because it should have been replaced many times ago and I've just squashed it back on.
2: Yeah. So that's your issue. I'm confident that I've got a well-kept pistol at the end, so I'm not going to do that. But
4: must be very nice.
2: Amraj, thank you. Even just this small chat about mists and jet propulsion
4: has pleased
2: me.
4: But, what's your favourite setting? Okay, guys, stay there, Amraj. Just because I think you guys are pretty similar for people that like the pistol attachment. Have a think about this because on the count of three.
2: Well, hang on, what are we doing?
4: I'm going to say to you what your favourite setting is.
2: Yeah, but what are we doing? What are you doing? Like, what's the task? Okay.
3: What's the task with the hose?
4: Yeah, but what are we doing? Okay, mate, relax. You're watering roses.
2: Oh, spray.
4: No, mate, wait, just wait for the game. You're watering, you're at the edge of your garden. Mm-hmm. You're watering some natives that are 3 metres away. Mm-hmm. Okay?
2: Yep.
4: On the count of three. Mm. 1, 2, 3.
2: Spray.
5: Sprinkle shower.
2: Sprinkle shower, same thing.
4: Yeah, okay. It's like a really underwhelming version of Family Feud or something, isn't it? Where they've actually answered different and you go to Denya. It's the same thing. Same thing. I'm not sitting down for that.
3: You reckon the shower will go 3 metres? I thought you'd need the jet to get that distance.
2: Nah, the jet would be too powerful for that. The spray will be fine. Yeah. You're not going to get anywhere near it.
5: Yeah, exactly. But you need that even distribution.
2: Yeah.
4: Sometimes I mean, again, this is a fast and loose thing, but I always have it on jet.
2: Idiot.
4: And because I can't be bothered looking down and doing all the changing, so I'll just wiggle it in the air as fast as I can.
2: Take some of the heat off it.
4: Take the power out.
2: Thank you, Amraj. Emma, bring this home for us. You've got to please Andy, do you? Emma, ahoy to you.
6: Yes, ahoy, boys, and happy birthday, Andy.
2: Thank you.
4: Good on you, Em.
6: So I'm a pretty organized person. So for the clothes I wear to work, I have a list of around 17 different outfits that include the top, the pants, the shoes, and the jumpers. Mm-hmm. And then each day I pick what's next on the list, and it makes my morning super efficient.
4: Oh, wow. I reckon Andy's torn here because he loves that efficiency.
2: Yeah.
3: No, I mean,
4: I don't think he does that, but I would love to be at Andy's house and find that list. That would make my day to just see jeans, white shirt, dimmies and tinny hat. I'd be like, oh boy, he's planning it. He's planning it.
2: I don't want to play genders here, but I think that'd be more helpful for females. It seems like there's far more combos going on for Beck when I see her go about her.
4: You don't want a trickle shower on her parade.
2: Yeah, but because I obviously wear the same jeans for 2 weeks or a short if it's hotter and then a white tee hat. You don't need too much planning. But boy, Emma, I would love Beck to do this.
6: That would have a list for winter and summer.
2: Nothing
6: and
2: would please me more than if
4: you should
2: Beck
4: do it for her. Do it for the next year. Present her with a spreadsheet, maybe even including the wedding day.
2: I will
4: plan the dress.
2: I'll do that and record it. And you can
4: honey,
2: see.
4: I know you've got so much on your mind. I haven't set a date, but I thought I'd just get a jump on the wedding and I've got your dress.
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8: I have never done a prank call.
9: 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Funny. 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
2: So let me just set the scene. Jess, as a child, used to write her mother angry letters when she wasn't getting her way. Instead of just yelling, you know, the smart, mature of you, instead of just yelling and going face-to-face with the great Lisa, you used to sit down in a corner, face the wall, and write your thoughts out.
3: That's right. And you might think, wow, my mum would then throw those letters away, incinerate them. Nah, she revealed a little while ago she's kept them all.
2: It is crazy that she has
3: it's
2: kept them.
3: It's crazy.
2: I will agree with you. It is a little bit insane that
3: if
2: she's
3: you're
2: kept
3: a psychologist,
2: them.
3: Psychiatrist, or a family therapist, I'd love your take on that.
2: Yeah, there's no way my if I was doing that, there's no way my mother or my father would have kept them. They would have put them straight in the fire.
3: Brought the whole box for you, Rowan, and we could psychoanalyze the fact that she's kept them in a Swarovski crystal.
2: Nothing says Lisa Fudge any better than that. My daughter's insults in a jewelry box.
3: And I was like, well, are you rereading them? She's like, I'm like, that was a non-committal. Is that a yes or a no? I don't know.
2: No, I think she is.
3: And I would also like to preface this. My mum and I are really good mates now.
2: Great.
3: 35, took a hot second. So I don't know what we're going to get out of revisiting and reopening these wounds, but.
2: Okay. So you're going to read one now? Should you want some, like, music or something?
3: I don't know.
2: What type of thing do you want?
3: This is
2: we're not gonna do the
3: dated
2: thing.
3: The 20th of June, 2003. I was 11, Rowan.
2: Okay.
3: Handwriting's very nice. Dear Mum, you are probably thinking that I am always writing a letter to ask for forgiveness, but with letters I can express my thoughts better. Hang on, if I'm 11 and I'm already saying I've already written a bunch of letters, Jesus, when did it start?
2: Get to letters, mate. Get to the letter.
3: You bought me the food and you are entitled to it.
2: Sorry?
3: But I am pig-headed and extremely hungry. I did not want to share. You know that I become very touchy when something is taken from me, and I would have gladly given you two nuggets.
2: You gotta be joking.
3: But as you took them, my anger blinded my eyes and head.
2: Pig-headed, sorry, don't have it.
3: I know I am selfish and spoiled and do not deserve anything, but I beg your forgiveness and your love. You mean more than anything else to me, and I do not want a little thing like this to spoil our relationship. Please, please, please forgive me. I will try to be better in future, and I will always think of what I am about to do. I will always be kind and forgiving to you too. Little drive-by.
2: Okay.
3: So please forgive me as I do so badly want the connection that was once there between us back again. Love your begging forgiveness and sorry daughter, Jessica Lee Borg Fagioni. I've signed it. P.S. I absolutely love the paper you gave me. It's on a nice.
2: Okay, stop.
3: And I did multiple X's
2: did
3: and O's.
2: Did you ask her for paper for a letter and to be mad about these two nuggets that you thought ruined your relationship?
3: Bro, I have no recollection of this. What are we doing? I can't do this every day. I can't go through another one. I'm crying. That is ridiculous.
2: Do one tomorrow. To be fair, though, if you're getting a six nugget and she took two, I'd be furious too.
3: Like, we had Maccas. We didn't get Maccas as kids.
2: She didn't give you
3: only
2: Maccas.
3: Only Pa Bor gave me Maccas.
2: How the... So, all I heard there was pig-headed, hungry, I beg for your forgiveness. It was just two nuggets. Please, please, please, please, please.
3: How bad was the fight that ensued... That I had to write that.
2: That she's manipulated.
3: Also, do you love
2: it?
3: Borg is not necessarily part of my name.
2: I don't understand
3: that's
2: the
3: her
2: Borg.
3: Maiden name.
2: Oh,
3: that's her maiden name.
2: Right.
3: So I've clearly tried to like remind her, I am one of you. I am yours.
2: Is this when you're 11?
3: Jessica Lee Borg. Have I done the maths right? 2003. I was born in 1991.
2: Okay.
3: Is that 11?
2: Oh, don't ask me.
3: So bad about. Did you like these? I wrote moi and drew lips.
0: Carrie and Tommy, you're going to prank us and I'm going to learn the art of the prank call.
4: Bring, bring.
0: Hello, Tommy speaking.
5: 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I'm looking for Mr. Jazz.
0: Mr. Jazz doesn't live here, sorry.
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0: How often are you prank calling people?
5: Not really often. I do it, like, once a fortnight.
4: Carrie and Tommy
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19: Good morning, I'm Andrew Schell. A coalition of Tasmanian business organisations is calling on the Legislative Council to vote down Labor's Easter Sunday public holiday proposal today. The Chamber of Commerce and Industry says the legislation is opposed by many small businesses and hospitality employers, warning some workers could miss out on shifts if businesses close during Easter. Labor leader Josh Willimane times his workers deserve similar conditions to those interstate. Authorities were called to a vehicle fire in Chigwell yesterday afternoon after reports a car had been performing burnouts on a residential street. The vehicle caught fire on Alunga Road at around 5 p.m. and was completely destroyed. And Hobart chef Christian Ryan has been crowned Australia's Chef of the Year at the Gourmet Traveller Restaurant Awards overnight. Over to sport now, New Norfolk's SFL Community League Women's Finals campaign has become tougher. That's after the club was penalised for fielding an ineligible player. The Eagles have had 4 points taken off them from their round 13 win over Lindisfarne, but the club's told News Corp it was an honest mistake.
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10: Morning, I'm Michaela Savage. Victoria Police is continuing to investigate an alleged sexual assault at a Melbourne hotel in the early hours of Monday morning. Several Sydney Swans players have been voluntarily interviewed by officers. The Age reporting authorities have asked to review CCTV footage from the premises. Pauline Hanson is calling for a rethink of cigarette taxes. Under a proposed policy, One Nation would cut the tobacco excise by 75% in a move she claims would help fight organised crime. The federal government and the opposition are getting close to a deal on gambling reform, both Labor and the Coalition agreeing to make a register where Aussies can opt out of gambling ads across online platforms. It's one of a number of amendments. And the US president has threatened to bomb Oman. Donald Trump telling Fox News that's what will happen if the country gets in the way of efforts to end the war with Iran.
1: Every load of laundry is a fresh start. 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
10: Carlton will this morning confirm Josh Fraser as coach. The Blues are 10 wins, 1 draw and 2 losses under Fraser since the sacking of Michael Voss. And North Melbourne captain Nick Larkey says his team has improved throughout the season.
21: I think if you had said we win 9 or 10 games at the start of the year, everyone goes, yeah, wow, like you take that, absolutely. 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
6: This is Heat Weather.
19: Partly cloudy with a top of 17 degrees in store for Hobart today. Tomorrow a shower or two in 19, then as for Thursday, looking much the same with a top of 16 degrees. And listener knows what Aussie ears want to hear. 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
27: Hobart's hit 100.9. Anything could happen. Most of it probably will. Jess?
28: I have to get my boobies out to get a couple of

0: Rodrigo.
1: Stupid song. That's the title.
2: That's not Roman's opinion.
1: No.
2: Trent,
1: it's a good song.
2: Our music director, he's not having a go.
1: No. It's a stupid song.
2: The name.
1: It's the name of the song, guys.
2: That's right.
1: We have the top unattractive names to tell you next. So, if you think your name's ugly, we'll tell you if it is or not.
2: I don't think my name's ugly. I think it's boring.
1: Jessica.
2: No disrespect to all my Jesses out there, because there's a billion of them.
1: Jess is a nice name.
2: No, it's so, you know my issues. So common. So, I'd rather be called Window. This is interesting.
1: Oh, here's a question. Do you actually ever, when you hear a, even though it's so common, when you hear Jess, you turn around?
2: Bro, if I hear S, so someone might have said yes to their mum down the street, but I've heard S, I'm like, was that Jess? And I'll look.
1: Okay.
2: Dress? Less? There's a few words that trigger
1: hear Rowan,
2: my ear.
1: I hear Rowan, I know they're talking to me.
2: But you just plow on.
1: Yeah.
2: You're like, you're not going to get me. Rowan. Yeah. For all the pitfalls of the internet, it can bring us together and shine a light on people and communities that are so far removed from our own. You know, hopefully creating a bit more empathy and understanding in the world.
1: Mm.
2: How much do you know about the Amish?
1: I know absolutely nothing. Is the Amish, this is just me like going completely on their appearance, but is it the Amish the ones that have the neck beard, not the face beard?
2: Very good. They shave off mustaches.
1: Yeah, yeah.
2: The men, because allegedly, not allegedly, this is what they're saying, mustaches are shaved off because they were historically tied to the military and to pride.
1: Oh, I wondered why.
2: Babs has given me a hell of a sheet here, because who knew you were going to ask that question, and she had the intel. Producer Babs, stellar work already. Australia does not have a traditional organised Amish community like you traditionally would think North America.
1: Amish army?
2: Amish community.
1: Oh, sorry, yep.
2: Yep, okay. Old order Amish. Like proper strict horse and buggy stuff.
1: Oh, yeah, they don't do electric.
2: Rejection of technology. Married women wear white, but single women wear black. Don't wear jewelry because it's vanity.
1: Oh, wow.
2: All these things. But one woman, how's this? Levina Hirschberger Zook. What a name.
1: That's a cool name.
2: 23 years old, young.
1: Huh.
2: She is ex-Amish. Now, I'd love to learn more about Levina. Mm. I don't know if she, like, escaped being Amish or just rejected the lifestyle, is now trying to make a go of it as a content creator. She had a couple of things to...
1: Great niche. I'm trying to say, find your niche, everyone. Find the niche.
2: She's trying to make a go of it, building a massive social media following. Mr. Shy Guy, I want to know how many followers Levina has accrued. But this is what she had to say about dating as an Amish person.
3: You do it in the dark. You can never be seen together in the daylight. And you can't talk to your partner's parents if you're dating. And you can only see each other once a week. At around 9 o'clock, the boyfriend comes to the girlfriend's house. The door stays unlocked so you can just walk in, comes to her house, and goes up to her bed, and stays in her bed till 4 in the morning. And then he goes home.
1: Wow. Shaga, you weren't lying. This audio is great.
2: This is so
4: I thought it was very interesting.
2: Yeah. I've never...
1: Wow.
2: It's so specific. I'm like, was this just for you, Levina, or is this... Are these Amish
1: rules? Sounds like it's everyone, yeah.
2: Dating in the dark so you can't see them? Or does she mean, like, figuratively?
4: It's like candlelit.
2: Mm. Well, everyone looks better by candlelight, shy guy.
1: It's a beautiful tone.
2: Now, obviously, you've talked about dating, Levina. Well, my next question is, this seems like a strict community. You getting it on?
1: Yeah.
3: You talk and sleep. You can't have sex because that's not allowed till you're married. But you just talk and sleep and that's all. And then
5: that's dating.
3: That's dating. And then he goes
5: home.
3: Can
5: you kiss?
3: Yes, you can. I think. I never did, but I think you can.
5: And do both the boy and the girl need to be agreed that this is what's going to happen?
3: Yes.
1: Well, that's consent. Like, I think that's normal.
2: That's a weird question, isn't it?
1: But
2: also, I feel like now we've lost a little bit of credibility for Levina going, I think.
1: Oh, yeah. Well,
2: she was obviously not allowed, maybe, in her family.
1: She cosplaying as the Amish. What's going on?
2: Has anyone credit checked?
4: She's got 4 million followers, 400,000 subscribers on YouTube. Yeah, so she's growing.
2: She's growing. I think she's grown.
1: I don't know if I believe. I think she's just found a gap in the market.
2: I reckon. No one's talking about Amish stuff. She can say whatever she wants.
4: Yeah.
2: And perfect person to cosplay because the real Amish aren't on TikTok.
1: It's actually genius.
2: She might be a genius. One more for you. After this night of talking and sleeping, what happens then?
3: after the first night, the guy has to be like, so you want me to come back in 2 weeks? Or do you want me to take you home after church or after the singing next Sunday evening? And if you want to, you say yes. And if you don't want to, you say no.
1: I mean, it's pretty simple.
2: Did she say after 2 weeks?
4: You have to wait 2 weeks.
1: Yeah.
2: So after the chitty chat.
1: Well, no, they said the singing. What's the singing?
2: Oh, this is a great question. Shy guy?
4: I did look a little bit into it. It's very limited information. The Amish don't tend to share online much.
2: Yeah, but Lavina is an open book.
4: Yeah, well, she has, it's like singing, like sort of like church group.
1: Oh, okay.
2: Ah, the choir.
4: Yeah.
2: Fascinating.
1: Can you give us a bit of a demonstration there, Shy?
4: No, I can't.
1: Okay. Wake up
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0: 21. Jess's friend has a problem with her husband and she needs help with it.
1: There's audio, Rowan.
0: You got the audio?
1: I got the audio.
0: You're hiding in the cupboard?
1: So I messaged what? G and I said, babe, can I show this to Rowan? She goes, yeah, go for it.
0: Sweet.
1: I said, can I use your voice though? Like, not just say the scenario. She went, yeah.
0: I'm into it.
1: I want his 2 cents. 2.5.
0: I just wanted to get you across a list of names here that I've got of the most unattractive names according to women.
1: I wasn't asked. Baz, no. Were you asked?
2: Nope.
0: Nope. That's all right. Well, the surveys do happen elsewhere, so don't stress. Don't stress.
1: I don't care for the phrase according to women.
0: Wow.
1: Some women.
0: I thought you were very much all women. Men. I thought you were very all women. Okay.
1: Yeah, but if they say Angus is on the list, well, I'm fine.
0: Really?
1: Oh. It's not on the... Don't!
0: No, it's not. I thought it was, but it was Arnold. Arnold. Too harsh, people think. Arnold's a harsh name.
1: It is a harsh
0: name. What do you think about Arnold?
1: I don't love Arnold, and no disrespect to children, Arnold. Children don't count in this conversation.
0: I don't know any kid Arnolds, mate.
1: But all I think of is Schwarzenegger. Like, he has a monopoly on the name.
0: Why don't I go through the list and you just stop me at ones you don't agree with?
1: Love this.
0: And if you don't say a word, I'll
1: just... worried we'll be here forever.
0: No. Yes. But to be honest, stop me if you don't think... Stop me if you think it's attractive.
1: Copy that.
0: Frank. Arnold. Alfred. Pennyworth.
1: This is a lot. We've made this up.
0: Bob. Chad.
1: Chad is unattractive. Nah, yep, too jockey. Okay. Too American.
0: Yeah, associated with stubborn. Showy guys in pop culture. There you go. You're right. Bart.
1: Oh, well, that seems...
0: Howard. Howard. Unattractive name.
1: I don't hate Howard because... Oh, but am I doing the wrong thing, Rowan? My brain's gone straight to... I'd call him Howie, and I love Howie.
0: Howie's nice. What about Mitch?
1: Mitch is unattractive.
0: Yeah, apparently.
1: Wrong.
0: Greg.
1: Wrong.
0: Yeah. Byron. Oh. Hank. Bert? Fred.
1: Oh, my uncle was Fred. I can't... It's weird to say it. A hot name, though, isn't it?
0: Well, was he unattractive?
1: No, it's fabulous.
0: Really?
1: Lit up every room.
0: There's also some names here that women find very attractive.
1: Are they all the unattractive names?
0: No. These are attractive names,
1: they
0: apparently.
1: Were? Yeah, now we move to the other end of the spectrum.
0: Luke? Colin?
1: Colin's hot. Colin, move that over to the other side.
0: Yeah.
3: What's wrong with Luke?
1: No, I said Colin move. I said move Colin.
0: For context, Shy Guy's name is Luke.
1: I love the name Luke, but he's right there.
0: He'll get stuck in your mouth. Theo.
1: Theo? Oh, no, this is hot.
0: These are hot names.
1: Sorry, yeah.
0: Daniel?
1: Oh, I knew too many punk Daniels growing up. Move that over.
0: Probably got a wedding proposal from one of them.
1: I did.
0: Oliver. James.
1: Oliver's hot. Nope, move it over.
0: Okay, move it over. James?
1: I love James, but yep. I love the joke about, like, you're only one guy, you should be James.
0: Yeah, James. That's a great joke. Eric?
1: I love the name Eric. Eric was always hot in Guess Who. Do you remember what Eric looked like in the OG Guess Who? It was hot.
0: You got a real weird mind as a kid, if I'm really going
4: to
0: be honest.
4: Got something to say? Send us a text. 0488 881069. When you're driving in a school zone, pay attention to the signs. Slow down to 40 kilometres per hour. Grow up. There's no excuse in a school zone.
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23: Good morning, I'm Andrew Schell. Tasmania's Mod Homes program has passed a new milestone with more than 280 modular homes completed and another 271 under construction. Housing Minister Kerry Vincent says building homes in factories rather than on site allows properties to be delivered faster and more efficiently. Labor, meantime, says the government still needs to address growing housing pressures across the state. The way government grants are awarded in Tasmania will come under scrutiny in State Parliament this week. Independent MP Christy Johnston says stronger safeguards are needed to prevent potential pork barrelling and improve transparency around discretionary funding decisions. And a major national honour has gone to Tasmania, with Hobart's Christian Ryan taking out the title of Australia's Chef of the Year at the Gourmet Traveller Restaurant Awards. Over to sport now, and a qualifying final against Geelong awaits the Devils after their 39-point win over GWS secured fourth on the VFL ladder. Rising star Lockie Hay says the Devils are looking forward to taking on the competition benchmark rather than being intimidated by the Cats.
5: Hit National News.
0: Morning, I'm Michaela Savage. Four Sydney Swans players could be stood down as police investigate an alleged sexual assault. Several players have been questioned by Victoria Police following an alleged incident at the Pullman Hotel following Sunday night's win over Essendon. The players drove back to Sydney last night to avoid media attention at airports. One Nation wants to cut the tobacco excise by 75% and press pause on indexation for

0: 7.7 earthquake on the weekend. At least 68 people have been killed and 200 injured. And threats from the US to bomb Oman. Donald Trump warning that's what will happen if the country gets in the way of efforts to end the war with Iran.
1: Research shows that regularly eating ultra-processed foods can increase your risk of developing type 2 diabetes by 53%. Search Diabetes Australia for more about the nation's fastest-growing chronic condition.
0: Josh Fraser is Carlton's next coach. The club will confirm the appointment this morning after his impressive stint as interim coach. And Australian selectors are reportedly considering bringing Matt Renshaw into the test squad ahead of the second match against Bangladesh in Mackay. Coach Andrew McDonald concedes the side might look different.
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4: This is Heat Weather.
5: Partly cloudy with a top of 17 degrees in store for Hobart today. Tomorrow, a shower or two and 19. Then as for Thursday, looking much the same with a top of 16 degrees. And listener knows what Aussie ears want to hear. 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
10: I offered my 2 cents in the predicament she currently has with her husband, but I thought, let me get another bloke's take on it so we can see what we're up against.
9: Normally, I would say don't stick your nose in other people's marriages, but I don't know these people, so I'm happy to stick
10: and
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10: And she put it on the Instagram.
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10: Amen.
9: We'll talk about that next after BB Rexa. 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

0: Kato, John, this is Jess and Rowan. Good morning. Jess, I have a question for you before we get to Alpha Bucks for $10,000.
1: Mm.
0: What's your vibe on the first date, going for a walk, getting a coffee, low investment type date? What's your thought on that? I think I already know what you would say, but what are your thoughts?
1: We've known each other a long time, Rowan.
0: Mm.
1: I'm 0 to 100, baby. I want full kit and caboodle. I want to have seen effort, and then I'll take you home. I got no qualms.
0: Really?
1: About laying it all on the table, figuratively and literally.
0: Okay, really? I like that.
1: Yeah, I'm all in. I'm not here to muck around. I'm not saying I'm going to marry you.
0: Yeah.
1: But I'm not interested in playing games.
0: You may throw it out if it's done properly.
1: Amen.
0: You know what I'm saying?
1: Amen.
0: There is a dating expert. Now, if I butcher this name and you know it, I don't want to hear it on the text line. Yehan Rahendra.
1: I reckon you've nailed it.
0: Thank you. Saying first date should last no more than 90 minutes.
1: What?
0: 90 minutes.
1: If you hate them.
0: No, just it should, whether you like them or not, 90 minutes.
1: How do you do that though, Ro? When you do a date, I say, do you want to have dinner at 6:30? I don't say, but we got to be out of there by 8.
0: Well, there you go. This is what I'm saying. The primary goal of a first date, Yehan says, is to not determine whether you have found your future spouse, but if you would like to see them again. Because, you know, a 3-hour dinner with someone you've never met could potentially feel like a pretty heavy emotional and logistical commitment, which I understand. And I'm not a big fan of the whole, let's just get a coffee and go for a walk. I do feel like that's not trying. But if you're looking at it from this angle, I actually agree with this.
1: But your first date with your gorgeous girlfriend, Lucy, you've now been together nearing 5 years. Mm. What was your first date?
0: Yeah,
1: we just went
0: to like the offer. Sorry?
1: Because didn't she hit up on the app.
0: Yeah, she
1: But
0: hit
1: I imagine
0: up.
1: You then took it into reality.
0: Yeah. And then we went to...
1: Because you're an action man.
0: We went to... Yeah, wow. We went to a bar.
1: See, this is what I was going to say. Can't we start with the drink? Leave the night open. I understand sitting across from a stranger for something as locked in as a meal. That can feel daunting. Why don't we start with the door wide open?
0: But see... Agreed, but I think we stayed there longer because we were enjoying each other's company.
1: You're vibing.
0: I reckon if we didn't like each other, we would have left before 90 minutes.
1: Exactly.
0: Because it's just a drink at a bar, nothing too hectic. You can probably go if you got to go. You're not feeling it.
1: Officially,
0: but a sit down, I think a bar between a dinner, much different.
1: Yes. Officially, my first date with my husband was a 2.5-hour drive to a concert, the concert, and then a 2.5-hour drive home on a school night.
0: No, but you had met him and seen him before.
1: That was our official first date. We actually celebrated that anniversary the other day. Our first date anniversary. So, yes, you're right. It wasn't strangers coming together.
0: Yeah, it wasn't strangers in a car for 2.5 hours each way.
1: But maybe it's the romantic in me. I hate the idea of putting this caveat of I'm only going to give her 90 minutes and then I'm out of there. No, this is games to me, Rowan. Why can't we just vibe our fellow human beings?
0: I think the 90 minutes is, look, if it's no good, we you know, both sides could think to themselves, we'll just give it a go. Don't be afraid to cut it at 90 minutes if you don't like, because you wouldn't want to see them again. It's better, according to Rajan, to leave with a bit more curiosity than hitting them with lifelong questions the first time you meet them.
1: Nah, see, I need to know what's keeping
0: That's
1: you up
0: what you're
1: at
0: doing.
1: Night, your existential crises.
0: Mm. For some people might not like that, so they would go,
1: and they're not my person.
0: And then they're out, bang.
1: If a bloke hit me up and was like, do you want to go for dinner at 7, but I need to be gone by 8:30, I'd be like, don't worry about it.
0: Oh, well, that's just just an awful offer for a date.
1: A closing time on a date? I'm sorry, Yehan. I do not agree.
0: No.
1: And I'm a love expert.
0: I definitely don't think this lady thinks that you should tell them the time that you might need to go.
1: It's only 90 minutes on the clock if not everyone has read this data.
0: Coffee, walk, or a quick drink feels much easier when people feel like they have to perform for several hours. They can become self-conscious. A shorter date makes it easier to just be present. See, here's the thing with you and I. We don't need to feel like we perform. We're just good at it.
1: But shy guy, not to bring you in.
0: Yes,
1: but
0: shy
1: you
0: guy,
1: are
0: hello.
1: The resident single, yep. And you are the shyest
0: We
1: of
0: have
1: guys.
0: Two singles, don't we?
1: We do, but like he's in the room.
0: Yeah.
1: Do you feel like if you got told it's only 90 minutes, it would make you relax?
2: I mean, you would know before the 90 minutes was up anyway.
1: Yeah, you're right.
2: Mm. And I wonder if they do the 90 minutes because that was how long a movie used to be, and the oldest date in the book is a movie.
1: eyes?
2: Is that where she's getting
0: are
2: it
0: you,
2: from?
0: Are you, yeah, hard? Yeah. Jeez, you only got it. Damn it.
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4: 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Grow up. There's no excuse in a school zone.
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1: Morning delays are picking up on the Brooker Highway in both directions, in pockets through Glenorchy, Dewitt Park and Latana. As expected, all your other major arterials are looking clear if you drive in and out of the city. In the CBD, traffic is building in all directions at Liverpool Street roundabout. 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That's the latest in traffic on Hobart's Hit 100.9.
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20: Good morning, I'm Andrew Schell. A push to make Easter Sunday a public holiday in Tasmania is expected to face further debate in the Upper House, with Labor leader Josh Willey confident the legislation can succeed. Labor says the proposal would boost wages for workers in industries, including retail, hospitality, and healthcare by increasing penalty rates. Business groups oppose the plan, though, warning some employers may cut hours or close over Easter because of higher costs. A vehicle was destroyed by fire in Chigwell yesterday afternoon after reports it had been performing burnouts in a residential area. Firefighters were called to Alunga Road around 5 p.m. and found the car engulfed in flames. And one of Australia's top culinary honours has gone to Hobart chef Christian Ryan at the Gourmet Traveller Restaurant Awards overnight. He was named Australia's Chef of the Year. Over to sport, and an eligibility error has left New Norfolk facing a sudden death path through the SFL Community Women's League finals. The Eagles were stripped of 4 points after a review found an ineligible Premier League permit player was selected in their Round 13 clash.
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22: Good morning, I'm Michaela Savage. There are reports police have asked to look at CCTV footage from a Melbourne hotel as part of investigations into an alleged sexual assault in the early hours of Monday morning. That's what The Age is reporting. A number of Sydney Swans players have voluntarily spoken with police. They have not been arrested. A new One Nation policy aims to lower the price of cigarettes to around $22 a pack in a bid to crack down on the illicit tobacco trade. Pauline Hanson wants to slash the current excise by 75% and hit pause on the indexation for 3 years. Briefly, a register that will allow Aussies to opt out of online gambling ads is part of a tentative deal between Labor and the Coalition to pass the federal government's gambling reforms. And the search for a missing bushwalker is now in its seventh day. 18-year-old Lily Hooper hasn't been seen since she went for a hike in the New South Wales Southern Highlands, leaving her Sydney home on Wednesday.
23: Clean clothes, a warm shower, a conversation. 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
22: A 3-year deal for Josh Fraser. Carlton is set to name him as the club's permanent head coach officially this morning. The Blues have had 10 wins under him as interim coach. He only put his hand up for the permanent gig last week. And Crows defender James Borlase is staying put, with the club re-signing the 24-year-old until the end of 2029. He's cemented his place in Adelaide's backline this season. He's only missed the one game since round 8.
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25: This is Heat Weather.
20: Partly cloudy with a top of 17 degrees in store for Hobart today. Tomorrow a shower or two and 19, then as for Thursday, looking much the same with a top of 16 degrees. And listener knows what Aussie ears want to hear. 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
0: Play for $10,000. We got a Vicky. G'day, Vic.
1: Good morning.
2: Vicky, good morning to you. What would you like to spend our $10,000 on?
1: Well, I'm piecing together a little trip to New Zealand, so my Instagram reels are lots of different places I want to go to.
2: Yes.
0: Yeah, I get it.
2: The algorithm has worked out what's in Vicky's manifestation.
0: It's the new Google. It's the new Google.
2: It absolutely is. Well, one phrase you need to get on lock before you go, kia ora.
0: Oh, yes.
2: The greeting, very, very common, obviously, in the Maori language. Mm-hmm. Starts with the letter K, Vicky, and that is what you'll be working with today.
1: Choice. That starts with
2: choice. Here we go, baby. Sure. She knows what's up. Your time will start after the first question. Are you ready to rock?
1: Ready.
2: Starting with the letter K, we need you to name a food brand.
1: Kellogg.
2: An animal.
1: A kiwi.
2: An adverb.
1: Pass.
2: A city.
1: Kingston.
2: A pantry item.
1: Pass.
2: A TV show.
1: Keeping Up with the Kardashians.
2: An occupation.
1: Kennel owner.
2: A drink.
1: Kryptonite.
0: The buzzer. Well, I don't actually think that's an answer. I got five here. Question mark on a city, Kingston, but I might be a town. I don't know. I'm sure people live in a Kingston.
2: Certainly would.
0: Three. You missed adverb. An adverb is what, Jess?
2: An adverb describes a verb, but the easiest way to remember, I just try and think of a word that ends in L-Y.
0: Kindly, keenly, knowingly. Pantry item. Could have had Kit Kat, maybe ketchup. Yes. And I like. Also, I don't know if you guys wanted to give kennel owner. I gave kennel owner. Because when my parents, they don't obviously go travelling much because they got the dog. When they do go travelling, they take the dog to the kennel.
2: But is that your job description on Seek?
0: Kennel owner? It might be.
2: If you're paying it, you're paying it.
0: Oh, look, it's only five. I don't care if we do or don't.
2: I would like to give us mad props because people, you won't know this. It's just a typo on the sheet, and I was fighting for my life there.
0: Yeah.
2: It doesn't say pantry item on question five, Roland. What does it say?
0: Whoa, panty item. Okay. Nice one, producer Babs.
2: So I'm on props for pushing through without a smirk because I was...
0: Yeah, well done.
2: I was fighting.
0: I missed it. Sorry, Vicky, only five for you, my dear. Good luck in New Zealand.
1: It was hard.
2: Yeah.
0: It happens. It happens. Back again at 8 o'clock for $10,000. Next, we go to Babs' blog. She's going to get us across brand new show, Sterling Point.
2: Okay, Never heard of it.
0: Our boss has a hard-on for it, so we're going to talk about that next after Alex Warren. Jess and Rowan.

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0: Within, I would say, 20 minutes, we hear the next letter from Jess. If you missed it, she used to write when she was younger. She'd get angry at her mother, and she would write letters. And she would give her mother these letters about all her grievances. Yesterday was she was mad that, I guess, her mother took 2 chicken nuggets from her. This is the kind of vibe we're talking about.
1: I was 12.
0: That's okay. I get it.
1: This one, Rowan's interesting because she's not only kept the letter, but I posted it. There's an envelope with a stamp. Don't read out my address.
0: Almost did.
1: Well, their address. I don't live there.
0: We'll get to that around 7:40, guys.
1: Yeah.
0: But maybe. Now.
1: We'll see how we go.
0: There has been a chicken calling championship. People pretending to be chickens. And we are going to see if we can guess who was the best chickener.
1: Where did this happen, Shy Guy?
2: This is in Iowa. In America.
0: Yep.
1: At the Iowa State Fair.
0: Mm. Hell yeah.
2: So basically a bunch of contestants. This is the ladies chicken calling contest of 2026.
0: The ladies.
2: The ladies. I believe there is a men's edition, but the ladies one is better.
0: Okay, great.
2: It's held annually at the fair every August. Basically the participants go up on the stage, which has a microphone, and they have to make a convincing call to chickens.
0: So I've got 3 names here. Jess, I've got Sandy, Diana, and Anne.
1: Before you play any of it, are they saying, here, chicky, chicky, or are they making chicken noises?
0: They're pretending to be the chicken, I think.
1: See, chicken calling.
2: Well, it's how they call the chicken at their farms and stuff. So
0: some may
2: do it that way.
1: Okay.
2: They might have a different technique. So you have got the top 3 contestants. I want you to tell me who came first, second, and third.
0: We have to rank them.
1: Okay.
2: So you've got their names, Anne, Diana, and Sandy.
1: Who are you going to play first?
0: Let's start with Sandy.
1: Oh, the bills is outstanding.
2: The big deal. There are tens of people watching this.
1: So I see what you're saying. It's a combination of chicken noises but also coaxing.
0: Yeah.
1: Okay, look, Sandy's strong.
0: Sandy was like, I couldn't even get that number. All right, let's go to Diana now. Good range
1: Sandy
0: in chickens.
1: Sandy was good. Diana was better.
0: I think if Diana did that real long one again, though, people would run away. I don't know. I still think Sandy is the number one there.
1: Oh, I'm back in Diana.
0: It's close, though.
1: Anne.
0: Third and final with Anne.
3: Ladies! Come on, ladies, let's eat!
1: Now,
0: come
1: Anne,
0: on, ladies, let's eat.
1: Anne's bok bok was the best, but I don't know if come on ladies let's eat is getting chickens coming over, but her bok bok was the most convincing.
0: Do you think so?
1: I think the bok bok, I just don't know what the judging criteria is.
0: I don't know either. What do you reckon? 1 to 3. I reckon first.
1: You're back in Sandy.
0: I reckon Sandy, because I reckon Anne third.
1: I agree. Strong bok bok, but I get English out of your chicken calling.
0: And I don't like, I don't like that she went, come on, ladies.
1: Yeah.
0: Like, it's not.
2: You reckon
1: Sandy in first place.
0: Are you okay with Sandy?
1: I want to go Anne.
0: Can I hear Sandy one more time?
1: Sure.
0: I think it's Diana.
1: You like the build.
0: No, I think it's Diana.
1: Play Diana one more time.
0: I think it's Diana for the
1: first. Long, dry, hairy nose.
0: She's on pitch.
2: Is that Mariah Carey?
1: It might be Ariana.
0: No. We gotta go.
1: Ariana allegedly was going a hiatus. She's sick of the media. I reckon she's gone to Iowa. And
0: I'm backing you. I'm with you.
1: Diana.
0: I'm with Diana, Sandy,
1: Anne.
0: Shy Guy.
2: So you reckon
1: Diana won.
2: Okay. Sandy who?
1: Second.
2: You're all wrong.
1: Oh.
0: What was that? What was the last
1: Anne
0: one?
1: Was first.
2: Anne was first.
0: What?
1: The convincing bok bok. Let's eat.
2: Diana,
1: lady.
2: Second.
0: Oh.
2: Sandy, third.
1: We should have backed in the bok bok.
3: Ladies!
0: Oh,
1: come on,
0: that was a bit.
1: The bok bok.
0: She did half English.
1: Yeah, but the bok bok was so good.
2: Should we do the men's tomorrow?
0: Yeah, do the men's tomorrow.
1: I need to see the men's.
0: Yeah, we need to see the men's.
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5: When you're driving in a school zone, pay attention to the signs. Slow down to 40 kilometres per hour. Grow up. There's no excuse in a school zone.
6: Hit traffic.
7: It's becoming a slow run on the Brooker Highway with delays building in both directions from Montrose and then in stretches all the way through to Newtown. On the Domain Highway, there's some minor outbound traffic from Lower Domain Road through to the interchange, and nearby it's a slow run in all directions at Liverpool Street roundabout. Census night was Tuesday the 11th of August. There's still time to complete. 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That's the latest in traffic on Hobart's Hit 100.9.
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21: Good morning, I'm Andrew Schell. The state government is promoting modular housing as part of its response to the state's housing shortage, with more than 280 homes already completed through the Mod Homes program. Housing Minister Kerry Vincent says the approach is particularly suited to one and two bedroom dwellings, which make up most housing demand. Labor, meantime, saying the government must do more to address housing affordability and homelessness. Tasmanian business organisations are stepping up their campaign against Labor's proposed Easter Sunday public holiday laws. The Chamber of Commerce and Industry says higher penalty rates would make it too expensive for some small businesses to remain open, potentially leading to fewer shifts for workers, with Hospitality Tasmania and the Small Business Council calling on the Legislative Council to block the legislation. And a fire in Chigwell yesterday afternoon seen a car destroyed. It was reportedly seen doing burnouts shortly beforehand. Briefly in sport, Devils player Lockie Hay says his team is excited rather than intimidated ahead of a VFL qualifying final against Geelong.

0: One Nation would cut the tobacco excise by 75% in a move she claims would help fight organised crime. The federal government and the opposition are getting close to a deal on gambling reform, both Labor and the Coalition agreeing to make a register where Aussies can opt out of gambling ads across online platforms. It's one of a number of amendments. And the US president has threatened to bomb Oman. Donald Trump telling Fox News that's what will happen if the country gets in the way of efforts to end the war with Iran.
1: Did you know that diabetes is Australia's fastest growing chronic condition? Over 300 Australians are diagnosed with the condition every day. Search Diabetes Australia to find out more.
0: Carlton will this morning confirm Josh Fraser as coach. The Blues are 10 wins, 1 draw and 2 losses under Fraser since the sacking of Michael Voss. And North Melbourne captain Nick Larkey says his team has improved throughout the season.
2: I think if you had said we win 9 or 10 games at the start of the year, everyone goes, yeah, wow, like you take that, absolutely. 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
4: This is Heat Weather.
5: Partly cloudy with a top of 17 degrees in store for Hobart today. Tomorrow a shower or two and 19, then as for Thursday, looking much the same with a top of 16 degrees. And listener knows what Aussie ears want to hear. 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
8: Next, Jess reads out letter number 2. If you've missed it all, guys, that's all right. We're on out for letter number 2. Jess used to write angry, angsty letters to her mother instead of actually having a conversation with her about it. I get it, though.
9: I'm not sure why you keep bringing that up and not the fact she kept them.
8: Yeah, well, she kept them.
9: Over 2.5 decades, she's kept... Can we focus on that?
8: No.
9: That's the weird part.
8: I want to focus on your words about them, to be honest.
9: This one was posted to my mum and it's stamped 2002.
8: That's how big the house she was living in. They had so much money that she had to post wing. It. She was in the East Wing. Mum was in the West Wing. Talk about that next. Jess and Rowan, morning. I know.

0: again. Drop dead. Good morning.
1: I used to write my mum angry letters. And I wrote, and what did that prove, mum? What would that effing prove? I'm a
0: bitch. No, okay. You're not a bitch. But maybe these letters might be a little bit bitchy, maybe. Maybe that's why the boss made us use that song.
2: Yes, so rude. That was not given to me for approval.
0: I get it.
2: I've glanced at this, Rowan.
0: You got another
2: letter.
0: Because
2: if yesterday's trauma has taught me anything, is I need to get my head, body, soul across this before we go live and dangerous.
0: Okay.
2: I've done a word art heading, dear mum. There's some clip art. Shy Guy had to educate me what those little pictures were called. Remember back, Clippy would help you, and then you could be like, get me a picture of a love heart and a flower.
0: Guys, this is how long ago it was. We're talking about Clippy. I haven't heard that word in 15 years.
2: I know, right? Well, this one I posted to my mum, allegedly. She's still got the freaking envelope, Rowan.
0: I joked,
2: 2002, so okay. I would have been 11.
0: Yeah, so I did joke that you had to send it by a courier pigeon across your
2: the
0: homestead.
2: The Terracotta Palace.
0: Yeah, the homestead, the estate. But why was it, were you living somewhere else? You'd been so mad at her you'd moved out?
2: I wonder if I was on a camp, Ro. Listen to this.
0: Okay, are you starting the letter now?
2: Let's start. Dear Mum, I know that I'm not the most perfect daughter in the world, but I know that you are the most perfect mother.
0: It's a lot of groveling. Sorry.
2: Bro, what preceded this? I know that you are and always will be here for me to talk to, cry to, sit with, to love and to be with. I know that we quarrel.
3: What does that mean?
2: Like okay. Bicker. Quarrel. I know that we quarrel. Did I write it with a quill? But I thank the Lord, our Saviour, Jesus Christ, that it is not frequent. I was raised Catholic. And although this goes on, I just want you to know that in every way, you are perfect.
0: What?
2: Your smile, your laugh, your jokes, your voice, your appearance, your face, your body, your clothes, your career, your choice in makeup, your personality, your well-being, your dreams, your hopes, your healthiness, your respect for others, your kindness, your care, your compassion, and most important, your love.
0: What have you done?
3: We haven't got to the thing yet.
0: No.
2: I wouldn't trade you for a trip around the world or to all the snow-covered countries. If the only way to save your life was for me to die, I would do it.
0: Okay, where's the bit where you'd stuffed up?
2: Because you are perfect and the world would be a dull, boring, crappy place if you were gone. So, Mum, if I could show you how much I love in an act, in a poem, in a story, I would, but I've written this letter straight from my brain to show that you are perfect. P.S. You are my sunshine, my only sunshine. You make me happy when skies are grey. You're my light and guide, and please stay with me forever and ever. I don't actually address anything. What could have possibly have happened that I wrote that grovelling, dripping in?
0: I'm confused. I thought these letters were all about things that you'd done.
2: Well, what's that?
0: Are you holding out on us? What the hell is this letter? No, I believe it.
2: Have it.
0: What about the other letters?
2: As in the box.
0: Yeah. I thought you were doing bad shit, not just grovelling to your mother.
2: The envelope.
3: July.
2: That's what I'm saying, Rowan. See, I blocked a lot of this out. The opening these letters has done a bit of trauma. I know there's a couple about phones, but this is the one because I liked the word art.
3: What makes you think you're away on a camp?
2: Well, why'd I post it? I was 11. I wasn't living out of home.
0: We don't know. She's in the guest house.
2: I signed it with my full name, as usual, Jessica Lee Farchione.
0: It feels like
2: something.
0: This sounds
2: big happened. I would rather die. I would give my life.
0: Feels like that back when you were younger, you didn't feel like you were getting the love you deserve from your mother.
2: Oh, okay, well, now we're getting 50.
0: This
2: has to have been a mother to not actually address. Because, like, yesterday I named and shamed the Nuggets as being the
0: issue. That was funny.
2: This, I've just grovelled.
0: Just groveled.
2: That's crazy.
0: Okay.
2: Straight from my brain. That's really heartfelt.
0: To every letter that you wrote in that box, I reckon Shy Guy needs to go through them. We need to find the juicy ones. Because we buy two letters in the row of you groveling.
2: I think they're all groveling.
0: Any nugget stuff anymore?
2: Do you know what I need to find? You know that one I mentioned? There's like 30 in here, man. Give me a second. I can't read them all in one go. That's going a bit too hard. The one about, I know the one about, what does that effing prove?
0: Oh, what's that one? You got that one there?
2: She took something off me, yeah.
0: That one's tomorrow.
2: She took my yellow Bardo jeans off me.
0: Let's go.
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0: 7:53, Jess and Rowan, good morning. Alpha Bucks just around the corner. We will tee to call 131060 shortly.
1: After 8:30, Ro, I have spent many a merry hour in the past 48 setting up our house.
0: Yeah.
1: We were able to move in. My husband got all the tubs back, but it's my job to find a spot for it all.
0: Mm-hmm.
1: I would like to challenge you.
0: Mm-hmm.
1: It's a bestie testy. Oh, it's a bestie testy.
0: Yes. After 8:30, guys.
1: I'm going to ask my bestie, Rowan, how many of certain items you think I own that I forgot about because they've been in storage for 13 months.
0: You got the coffee thing. You got the what do you call it? The mocha pot. What do you call it? The cafetiera.
1: My God, that's a category. Because you bought me a cafetiera. But how many cafetieras did I already own?
0: We'll do the bestie testy.
1: We'll do the cafetieras. But yeah, jugs, ramekins, salad bowls. How many salad bowls does one family need?
0: I hate to think. We'll do that after 8:30, guys. 131060, call for Alpha Bucks if you want to play for $10,000 now.
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5: 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Grow up. There's no excuse in a school zone.
6: Hit traffic.
7: Traffic is now bumper to bumper in both directions on the Brooker Highway through Montrose and then in pockets all the way through to Newtown. On the Tasman Highway, congestion is heavy citybound in stretches approaching the airport and then again from the South Arm Highway and then right through the Tasman Bridge. Spend more to get more across a full range of Milwaukee products. Hurry! Milwaukee Tour Rush starts Thursday for 3 days only. 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That's the latest in traffic on Hobart's Hit 100.9.
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19: Morning, I'm Andrew Schaum. A formal complaint has reportedly been lodged with the Tasmanian Ombudsman over Hobart City Council's short-stay accommodation policies. Pulse reporting Airbnb claims council failed to properly consult affected residents and businesses before introducing higher rates and substantially increased permit fees for short-stay properties. The company is reportedly seeking an investigation and changes to the council's policies and processes, while council has told Pulse it will cooperate fully with any ombudsman inquiry. The Legislative Council is being urged to reject Labor's proposed Easter Sunday public holiday legislation by several Tasmanian business groups. Hospitality Tasmania says the proposal risks damaging already struggling businesses, while the Small Business Council argues it would unfairly impact regional communities. And the food industry is celebrating after Hobart's Christian Ryan was named Australia's Chef of the Year at the Gourmet Traveller Restaurant Awards. In sport, New Norfolk's been stripped of 4 points after its women's side used an ineligible player in round 13.
2: Hit National News.
1: Morning, I'm Michaela Savage. We've just heard from Swans coach Dean Cox as police continue to investigate sexual assault allegations involving several players. Police were called to the Pullman Hotel in East Melbourne yesterday morning. All four players have spoken to police.
17: Yeah, obviously extremely disappointed with what's happened, and understand the questions, and we'll update as we gather more information.
1: One Nation wants to slash tobacco taxes by up to 75%, arguing sky-high cigarette prices are feeding the black market. Pauline Hanson says the excise has failed. Overseas, Donald Trump has threatened to bomb Oman if it gets in the way of talks between the United States and Iran to end the war. And we're learning more details about the death of actress Hayden Panettiere at the age of 36. The cause of death has not been confirmed, with the coroner saying emergency services treated a female in cardiac arrest, police saying there were not any signs of foul play or suspicious circumstances.
20: Every load of laundry is a fresh start. 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
1: Carlton set to officially name Josh Fraser as the new senior coach today. It's understood he's been given the job on a 3-year deal. He's led the Blues to 10 wins since taking over for Michael Voss. Port Adelaide great Kane Corns, though, isn't convinced Fraser is the right choice for the club.
21: They have won a lot of games by close margins. I don't think their list is that good. There's going to be a whole lot more challenges for a senior coach other than just taking over and coaching for 12, 13 weeks. It's a full pre-season. There's list management. There's managing all the other stuff you've got to do as a coach. He said he wasn't ready. I take him at his word not being ready.
1: On 7 there.
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2: This is Heat Weather.
19: Partly cloudy with a top of 17 degrees in store for Hobart today. Tomorrow a shower or two and 19. Then as for Thursday, looking much the same with a top of 16 degrees. 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
1: I knew it, I knew you.
0: 25 minutes past 8. Good morning. We are doing a bestie testie just around the corner. If you don't have context for that, that would be a strange thing to say.
2: It's obviously a test for your best friend, a bestie testie. And I have spent the last 48 hours unpacking tub after tub.
0: Yep.
2: Tub after tub. I'd be tubbing.
0: Jimmy tubbing.
2: All the stuff that's been in storage for 13 months, Rowan, and I was flabbergasted, shocked.
0: Anything you found that you forgot, like you even had?
2: Most of it.
3: Tapple.
0: Really? Tapple. Oh, the game. That's right, the game.
2: I've wanted to play Tapple with you, Rowan, for ages. I lost Tapple. It was in with me hand towels. Anyway, I pulled out everything, mainly kitchen.
0: Mm-hmm.
2: And I want a bestie testy, my bestie.
0: Uh-huh.
2: How many do you think of a certain category I own? I'm just going to show you one picture, Shy Guy, laid out.
3: What are these?
2: They're ramekins and serving bowls. That's a lot.
0: Wait, and so, well, that's two different
2: no,
0: things.
2: No, like, you know, like what you'd
3: nah,
2: put on it.
3: They're in the same
2: You know what
3: realm,
2: I'm saying? What you'd put olives in on a cheese board.
3: Or sauce.
2: Or sauce. Or a dip. You know, that sort of dish.
0: Wow.
2: Anyway, so after, just after 8:30, I'm going to bestie test the air, bro.
0: How many things have you counted?
2: So I've got jugs, I've got vases, I've got salad bowls, platters, and ramekins. Oh, and you reminded me about the cafetieras.
3: God, it looks like a sale at the Salvos at your place. No offense. Just because a lot of it's all mismatching.
0: No, it matches. You suck. Wake
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4: 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Slow down to 40 kilometres per hour. Grow up. There's no excuse in a school zone.
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9: City-bound delays are bumper to bumper on the Tasman Highway from the South Arm Highway and then right through the Tasman Bridge. And outbound congestion is heavy right through the Queen's Domain. On the Brooker Highway, it's also a heavy run city-bound. You've got delays building from Berrydale and then in patches through to Newtown. On the Southern Outlet, inbound congestion is slowing right through to Nerd. Date night, Sushi Hub's party platters and sushi boxes are your no-mess, no-brainer favourite. Sushi Hub. So fresh, so good, so eat now. That's the latest in traffic on Hobart's Hit 100.9.
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5: Morning, I'm Angel Schell. Airbnb is reportedly challenging Hobart City Council's approach to short-stay accommodation, lodging a complaint with the Ombudsman. Pulse reporting the company argues a differential rate on short-stay properties and a sharp increase in permit fees were introduced without sufficient evidence or analysis. The council telling Pulse it's yet to receive a copy of the complaint but is prepared to assist any investigation. The Legislative Council is preparing to consider legislation that would make Easter Sunday a public holiday, with Labor leader Josh Willey optimistic it will pass. Despite heavy business opposition, Labor says it will help workers and align Tassie with other states. Over to sport, and Lachie Hay has declared the Devils are ready for the challenge of taking on Geelong in the VFL qualifying final. Meantime, he's hopeful they can get Aiden Begg back on board ASAP after he was injured.
6: Cop one to the ribs, but I think, fingers crossed, he'll be fine. I think, all signs yesterday were sort of pretty positive, but, we'll wait and see sort of how he goes over the next week or so.
7: HIT National News.
8: Morning, I'm Michaela Savage. We've just heard from Swans coach Dean Cox as police continue to investigate sexual assault allegations involving several players. Police were called to the Pullman Hotel in East Melbourne yesterday morning. All four players have spoken to police.
9: Yeah, obviously extremely disappointed with what's happened, and understand the questions, and we'll update as we gather more information.
8: One Nation wants to slash tobacco taxes by up to 75%, arguing sky-high cigarette prices are feeding the black market. Pauline Hanson says the excise has failed. Overseas, Donald Trump has threatened to bomb Oman if it gets in the way of talks between the United States and Iran to end the war. And we're learning more details about the death of actress Hayden Panettiere at the age of 36. The cause of death is not being confirmed, with the coroner saying emergency services treated a female in cardiac arrest. Police saying there were not any signs of foul play or suspicious circumstances.
10: Research shows that regularly eating ultra-processed foods can increase your risk of developing type 2 diabetes by 53%. Search Diabetes Australia for more about the nation's fastest-growing chronic condition.
8: Carlton set to officially name Josh Fraser as the new senior coach today. It's understood he's been given the job on a 3-year deal. He's led the Blues to 10 wins since taking over for Michael Voss. Port Adelaide great Kane Corns, though, isn't convinced Fraser is the right choice for the club.
11: We have won a lot of games by close margins. I don't think their list is that good. There's going to be a whole lot more challenges for a senior coach other than just taking over and coaching for 12, 13 weeks. It's a full pre-season. There's list management. There's managing all the other stuff you've got to do as a coach. He said he wasn't ready. I take him at his word not being ready.
8: On 7 there.
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0: Between the Nine, Jess and Rowan, good morning. Your first million-dollar voice. We'll do that next.
1: But right now, a bestie testy. Mm. I mean, we purport to have been friends for 10 years, but how well does Rowan Maxwell Edwards actually know his buddy, Jessica Lee Faccioni?
0: I didn't even know that was your middle name. Cool. Good to know.
1: That's how I've signed off every letter I've written to my mum. Should have picked up on Lee by now.
0: Okay.
1: Also, you can probably take a good guess. Lee is a very common millennial middle name.
0: Mm.
1: For the past 13 months, Rowan, you know I've been renovating our house. We got the all clear from the builders over the weekend, so my husband moved all the tubs of stuff that we've not had for over a year. And I've had the joyous task of finding a home for all our stuff.
0: Are you finished, do you reckon? Because
1: no,
0: you've been pottering around. How long do you reckon?
1: Am I finished the kitchen? No. Because a few things have had to do some dishwasher cycle. So it's like, where are the Prosecco flutes going to go?
0: The crystal ones, so be careful with them.
1: I know. We got a lot of crystal for the wedding from all the Woggy relatives. I want to display that. We inherited grandma's crystal sherry glasses. Well, I'm putting those.
0: Nice.
1: So there'll be a bit of rearranging, but it was just interesting to reflect. For 13 months, I've not had access to this stuff.
0: Mm-hmm.
1: And was my life impacted? You could argue no. So why do I have so many of these
0: things?
1: You could
0: argue yes, to be honest.
1: You could argue yes, and I will argue yes because I love everything I have. But a little bestie testy for you, Rowan.
0: All right.
1: How many is too many? When we talk about serving platters, you know I love to put that big hunk of lamb
2: hubba, hubba.
1: From the baking dish onto a platter to then put on the island bench.
0: Yep.
1: How many serving platters do I own?
0: I reckon you have about 9 serving platters.
1: 15!
0: Whoa!
1: How many salad bowls is too many salad bowls?
0: Well,
1: Rowan,
0: in that case, I reckon you have 13.
1: Oh, okay, now dramatic. 8.
0: Oh. I was going to say 7 again.
1: Ask me how many I use.
2: 2.
1: All of them.
0: Ah.
1: Okay, now ramekins. Controversial one. A ramekin I'm classifying as something, a smallish bowl that I would put maybe a hummus, maybe an olive, maybe the olive pit. Something of that ilk.
0: You're going to portionate your M&Ms or something you could put in there.
1: You could use it for a dessert. Good for a candy bar.
0: I reckon
1: situation.
0: You have, especially after producer Shy Guy's Salvo's none of the match comment, I would say maybe, I'm going to go high here, but I reckon 23.
1: Bro, 21. But not bad.
0: Close.
1: Not bad. Of varying shapes and sizes. Your favourite category, jugs. When I have guests over, it's nice to put a pitcher of water. How many jugs does one family need?
0: I reckon you've got 6 jugs.
1: 5 jugs! Oh, you're making me look really good.
0: That's close enough. No, just I'm going probably double what I would normally think, but I'm close enough.
3: A normal person would have 1.
1: And see, this is the bestie testy. He's not playing the game, he's playing the player.
0: Yeah, I'm playing the person.
3: Or the quizmaster in this case.
1: Yes. Are you familiar with an olive oil dispenser? When you dress your salad, do you pour directly from the vessel you got it at the shops, or do you put your olive oil in a dispenser, in a fancy ceramic jug of sorts?
0: I would like to do that. I don't trust my lady at home. She drops everything.
1: Okay. Funny you say that. I've had to drop the number for olive oil dispenser down by 1. Anger shattered it.
0: Well,
1: so
0: I reckon,
1: how many do I currently have?
0: I reckon you've got 5.
1: 4! He broke the fifth one!
0: Oh, that's pretty good. I'm locking in.
1: 2 more categories for you. Now, you have bought me one of these, sir.
0: Mm.
1: But how many cafetieras do I own?
0: Cafetiera, mocha pot. I think you have, I reckon you have 4.
1: Bro, you were tickling it. I got 3.
0: Oh!
1: You were my...
0: One off's okay.
1: Now, the biggie. I showed producer Babs this, and she went, that's... Why? I said, oh. How many vases do you think I own? Not a normal person.
0: 15.
1: You know how you said you were doubling what you think a normal
0: person... Don't say 30.
1: 33, my brother. Look at all... Why? Why?
3: Why do you have so many?
1: The only
0: That's
1: thing I
0: too
1: can,
0: many.
1: I love a vase. But the only thing I can think of is marriage and a baby have happened in my lifetime.
3: Yeah.
1: And we got a lot of flowers.
3: But that's not vase, that's a flower.
1: Yeah, but where do you put flowers?
3: You've had to go out and buy them.
1: Correct.
3: Things. pre-receiving the flowers, though. Or do you get the flowers and go, shit, now I need a vase?
1: Well, some people do the very expensive thing and they buy your bouquet that comes with the vase. Rowan. And can I say, three didn't survive the move. They were shattered in the
0: car. So you had even more.
1: I had 36. That's disgusting.
3: That's 34 too many.
1: So if we ever run out of prizes on the show, we could give away some vases.
0: You could do more than two vases. Two vases.
3: A normal person.
1: How many vases do you have in your household? And I'm not saying you, Rowan. I mean you and Lucy, yeah, your lady.
0: Five or six.
1: 33.
0: We love flowers.
3: I have none.
1: Yeah, would, mate, you like a vase?
3: No.
2: Please don't. More Jess and Rowan next. Looking for a million more reasons to love here?
4: Love the music.
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4: This is a hit news briefing. Hi there, I'm Andrew Schell. Airbnb has reportedly escalated its battle with Hobart City Council by filing a complaint with the Ombudsman over short-stay accommodation rules. Pulse reports the complaint centres on increased property rates and a major permit fee rise for operators seeking approval. Airbnb argues the decisions weren't supported by evidence, while Council's told Pulse it'll cooperate with any investigation. An alliance of Tasmanian business organisations is continuing its push against Labor's Easter Sunday public holiday legislation. They've issued a fresh plea to the Legislative Council to stop the move. And briefly, Hobart's own Christian Ryan's been named Australia's Chef of the Year in the Gourmet Traveller Restaurant Awards. Over to sport, and the Devils are preparing for a VFL qualifying final against the Cats. It'll come off the back of a week off, and Lockie Hayes says they reckon they can get the job done.
5: I think having the week off, just regroup, sort of look forward to Geelong and look into what they do right and look at ways we can get it done against them. So I think it's a positive.
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7: Good morning, I'm Michaela Savage. Sydney Swans coach Dean Cox says he's extremely disappointed. Several players have been interviewed by police over an alleged sexual assault incident that took place at the Pullman Hotel in East Melbourne early yesterday morning.
8: We'll update as we gather more information.
9: Should we expect any sanctions at all?
8: We're working our way through everything with the AFL and the relevant parties, and we'll update when we get more information.
9: Have you spoken to the players at all yet about it?
8: We'll speak as the day unfolds.
7: One Nation wants to cut the tobacco excise by 75% and press pause on indexation for 3 years. The party says the policy would bring down the price of cigarettes to around $22 a pack. Pauline Hanson says it's not about encouraging smoking. It's a bid to stamp out Australia's illicit tobacco trade. And a register where Aussies can opt out of online gambling advertising is part of a deal between Labor and the Coalition to pass the federal government's gambling reforms.
10: Did you know that diabetes is Australia's fastest growing chronic condition? Over 300 Australians are diagnosed with the condition every day. Search Diabetes Australia to find out more.
7: Josh Fraser is Carlton's next coach. The club will confirm the appointment this morning after his impressive stint as interim coach. And Australian selectors are reportedly considering bringing Matt Renshaw into the test squad ahead of the second match against Bangladesh in Mackay. Coach Andrew McDonald concedes the side might look different.
11: We're not emotional around change in terms of if we lose a game, then we need change. It's the ability to think through, okay, what does it look like? How do we maximise our playing group and how do we get the best out of them?
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6: This is Heat Weather.
4: Partly cloudy with a top of 17 degrees in store for Hobart today. Tomorrow a shower or two and 19, then as for Thursday, looking much the same with a top of 16 degrees. 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
13: Okay, rude. I'm surprised he didn't say Hobart, considering this million-dollar voice was at My State Bank Arena back in 2024. Australia's very own Justin Bieber. Do you know who this is? 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

0: And a big happy birthday to this hour's million-dollar voice on Hit 100.9. Yesterday, he turned 23, and that birthday luck could be the reason you become Hobart's freshest millionaire.
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0: Temper City, and this is Self Aware. 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If you've ever stayed in a relationship, even though you know how it's going to end, this one's for you.
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0: across Hobart on Hit 100.9. Maybe you're one of the thousands of people who checked out all the incredible things happening at Beaker Street Festival in the last 2 weeks. It wrapped up on Sunday, and if you're already missing all of that fun, maybe this will help you out.
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